Calvin Harris, Rihanna, this is what you came for. It's Todd, keeping the music going, tit for tat. On this is Tate McRae.

0: Audrey Hulbert Sumi and Stella Lefty. And Boston, couple of notable passings. One of them, televangelist Jim Baker has passed away. You may remember, built a massive religious empire before things went south, all crumbled down, got imprisoned in the 80s for defrauding his followers. He's passed away at the age of 86. And well, then another 80s singer who had probably more songs on the R&B charts than he did on the top 40 charts. He had two or three that were of note, but his name is Freddie Jackson. Remember this song? Rock Me Tonight, Freddie Jackson, powerhouse voice, had another song that was really popular called You Are My Lady. He has passed away at the age of 70. Sad news there. Always liked him. We've got Tame Impala, Jenny, and Dracula. That is coming up.
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12: Lows level off around 49 tonight under clear skies. Ample sunshine expected again tomorrow. Highs level off around 80. Lows dip down to about 53 tomorrow night. Clear skies, sunny skies, and dry Thursday and Friday. Low 80s Thursday, upper 70s by Friday. In the Sam 103.9 Weather Center, I'm meteorologist Ray Miller. Right now, 62.
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0: Miley Cyrus and Used to Be Young. If you're a big Gatorade drinker, there's a recall, believe it or not, over some Gatorade flavors over undeclared food dyes. 122,000 cases recalled by PepsiCo. The FDA says the recalled Gatorade Lemon Lime, Gatorade Lemon Lime Zero, Gatorade Orange, and Gatorade Orange Zero were distributed in 37 states, have undeclared yellow number 6 and yellow number 5. Could be a mild rash or allergic type asthma. As far as side effects, recall number ends with 2027. So if you have any of the Lemon Lime or Lemon Lime Zero Orange or Gatorade Orange Zero, you probably don't want to drink that, I would think.
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0: Doge Can't Say So and Chris Brown back there a bit ago. Well, baby bumps are all the rage, apparently, thanks to Rihanna. Frumpy maternity styles are so yesterday. Anne Hathaway showing off her baby bump while promoting movies. Now Ciara, the singer, is publicly embracing the trend, took to the catwalk at the Paris Fashion Week, and, of course, showed off the baby bump there. So very much in style. Don't be ashamed of your baby bump, ladies. Apparently very trendy right now. Dominic Fike, baby doll, we've got Speaking of Babies coming up next.
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0: Samba there and Home Wrecker. It's Todd. We've got some music from Bruno Mars on the way right now. Benson Boone here. Slow It Down.
1: I never met you, but I wanted to invite you to the party. And you walked in with those green eyes.

0: Noah Kahan there, Great Divide, and Bruno Mars, Risk It All. Got Malcolm Todd Earring's new music on in just a bit. Well, it's almost that time. Apple TV, again, making It's the Great Pumpkin, Charlie Brown, free for streaming in a two-day window. Even if you don't subscribe, you can watch the special for free October 17th and 18th. 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Yep, mark your calendars. Dua Lipa, the baby levitating is next.
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19: Lows level off around 49 tonight under clear skies. Ample sunshine expected again tomorrow. Highs level off around 80. Lows dip down to about 53 tomorrow night. Clear skies. Sunny skies and dry Thursday and Friday. Low 80s Thursday. Upper 70s by Friday. In the SAM 103.9 Weather Center, I'm meteorologist Ray Miller. Right now, 59.
11: 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Billboard,

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0: Akon, the ringtone. Malcolm Todd and earrings. Date for the Kennedy Center honors announced. The ceremony is December 7th. But 1B and the iconic Kennedy Center building, being Capital One Arena in D.C., honorees and performers not yet announced. I guess it's the whole back and forth. And what do they do? Are they going to repair this thing? Are they going to let them do that? There was a naming issue. It's all kinds of stuff going on. So that's really what's happening there. And as a person who has recently been in the Kennedy Center just a few months ago, need some repairs. Yeah, it's certainly got some age on it. Chairs are all rickety here and there. But it's a great, iconic building for sure. It was an honor to be there. Our choir sang there one night. Our church choir, but yeah, it needs some repair. Hopefully they'll get that done. Sabrina Carpenter, Tears, next.
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0: across your street. You said forever, now I drive alone past.
1: Olivia Rodrigo, driver's license, and choosing Texas Ella Langley. In the news, a North Carolina marching band ejected from a high school football game in Henrico County, North Carolina, for being too enthusiastic. What? Well, Grimsley Senior High School playing Verena Friday night. The Grimsley band allegedly ignored announcements over the PA to stop playing music during live play. Now, you can't do that. That's any high school, really. Certainly a violation of the Virginia High School League policy. Band members eventually escorted out of the stadium after the third quarter. Verena band broke the same rules in the first half of the game. What is up with these bands there in North Carolina, really?
2: Here's the deal. The government is over $38 trillion in debt, which means the IRS isn't slowing down. 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

0: My body isn't ready. Somber. That was me this morning waking up. Oh, it's like my body isn't ready. And Ed Sheeran shivers a bit ago. Well, apparently New York Governor Kathy Hochul declaring a state of emergency. The state of New York, apparently in response to an ongoing measles outbreak. They said the state needs to strengthen its efforts in battling the disease. And then you've got this whole thing in Russia. Not related, but it's another outbreak of something where a person in a lab that didn't contain this thing apparently died from it. And now they're shaking out everybody, making sure that everybody is quarantined and they don't let something like another COVID out. We certainly don't need that going on.
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14: Sam 103.9
15: Lows level off around 49 tonight under clear skies. Ample sunshine expected again tomorrow. Highs level off around 80. Lows dip down to about 53 tomorrow night. Clear skies. Sunny skies and dry Thursday and Friday. Low 80s Thursday. Upper 70s by Friday. In the SAM 103.9 Weather Center, I'm meteorologist Ray Miller. Currently 52.
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0: I Like It, Cardi B, Bad Bunny, J Balvin, and Dominic Fike, Baby Doll, just a little bit ago. Well, apparently, North Carolina State University researchers have a new recipe for turning breakfast trash into aerospace treasure. They successfully mixed powdered eggshells into lightweight magnesium and made stronger, harder metal. I don't think you want to eat it, though. They say this could be good for cars, aircraft, and electronics that use less energy. Spinning press put the shell's calcium to work, cutting out a processing step normally needed for mined ingredients. They don't know exactly when this might reach the assembly line, but boy, that's a pretty good news, isn't it?
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God, how uplifting and inspiring you've been for me for all this time. And I love you, and no one is freaking fun here. Yeah.

0: Bass persuades what I've always heard. My father's dying words, by the way. That's Miley and Stella Lefty Boston a bit ago. Well, how do you tell if you have a fall allergy or a cold? Well, fall allergies and cold season upon us, health experts say, might be tough to tell the difference. Symptoms are similar. They say if you usually sneeze and have a runny nose and itchy eyes in the fall, it's probably allergies. Apparently, a cold means symptoms usually last only a week or two. They recommend trying over-the-counter allergy medicine for allergies and then go see a doctor if it doesn't work. Main allergy symptoms are sneezing, nose always dripping, itching in the ears, nose, and eyes. If you have a fever, body aches, or chills, yep, you have got a cold, and you definitely need to go see a doctor. It's probably going to take more than over-the-counter to help get your ship righted there. Benny Blanco, Halsey, and Khalid. All coming up.
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8: Lows level off around 49 tonight under clear skies. Ample sunshine expected again tomorrow. Highs level off around 80. Lows dip down to about 53 tomorrow night. Clear skies. Sunny skies and dry Thursday and Friday. Low 80s Thursday. Upper 70s by Friday. In the Sam 103.9 Weather Center, I'm meteorologist Ray Miller. Currently 56.
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8: Lows get down to about 49 overnight under clear skies. Bright sunshine expected Wednesday. Daytime highs approaching 80. Clear skies Wednesday night. Lows dip down to about 53. Dry with temps a bit above average Thursday and Friday, and highs from the upper 70s to the low 80s. In the SAM 103.9 Weather Center, I'm meteorologist Laura Lockwood. Currently, it's 52 degrees.
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12: Lows get down to about 49 overnight under clear skies. Bright sunshine expected Wednesday. Daytime highs approaching 80. Clear skies Wednesday night. Lows dip down to about 53. Dry with temps a bit above average Thursday and Friday, and highs from the upper 70s to the low 80s. In the SAM 103.9 Weather Center, I'm meteorologist Laura Lockwood. Right now, it's 54 degrees.
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17: Weather. Low around 47. Overnight, under clear skies. Bright sunshine expected Wednesday. Daytime highs approaching 79. Clear skies Wednesday night. Lulz of a low around 53. Temps a bit above average Thursday and Friday, with highs in the upper 70s to the low 80s. In the SAM 1039 Weather Center, a meteorologist, Laura Lockwood. Right now, it's 54 degrees.
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10: Around 47, fog in spots overnight under clear skies. Bright sunshine expected. Wednesday, highs around 79. Wednesday night, lows of aloft around 53. Lots of sunshine and dry. Thursday and Friday, low 80s. Thursday, upper 70s by Friday. In the SAM 103.9 Weather Center, I'm meteorologist Laura Lockwood. Currently 53.
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8: We'll get down to about 47 overnight under clear skies. Bright sunshine again Wednesday, 79. We'll dip down to about 54 Wednesday night, clear skies. Sunny skies and dry Thursday and Friday, upper 70s. Thursday, low 80s by Friday. In the SAM 1039 Weather Center, I'm meteorologist Laura Lockwood. Right now, it's 50 degrees.
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7: Sunny skies today with daytime highs approaching 79. Clear skies tonight, lows level off around 54. Bright sunshine tomorrow, highs level off around 80. Bright sunshine expected Friday, with daytime highs approaching 82. 80 Saturday. In the SAM 103.9 Weather Center, I'm meteorologist Laura Lockwood, currently 52.
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14: Sunny skies today with daytime highs approaching 79. Clear skies tonight, lows level off around 54. Bright sunshine tomorrow, highs level off around 80. Bright sunshine expected Friday with daytime highs approaching 82. 80 Saturday. In the SAM 103.9 Weather Center, I'm meteorologist Laura Lockwood, currently 48.
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2: Well, would you look at there? Just look at it. It's Wednesday. Good morning. My name is Penrod. I'd love to hear from you. 888-PENROD-1. It's your hotline to happiness. You can always find me on social media at Penrod Radio. But I'll be honest with you. I tell you everything I want you to know right here every day. Sienna Spiro, Die on This Hill.

0: That hot girl bummer. How about that? It's Black Bear. It's Penrod. Good morning. You know, I think people hunt black bears, don't they? I know my brother hunts bears once in a while. I'm not a hunter. I'm a fisherman. I'm not a killer. Not at all. I can't kill anything. I suppose I could kill a snake if I had to, if I wasn't running away from it in complete fear. Happy birthday if today is your birthday. Sully was talking over that singing there. That's okay. I'm the boss. I can do that. Hey, it's You Matter to Me Day. And you know what? You do matter to me. And you matter to other people, too. And you matter to this world. And if you ever question that, call 988, okay? There's somebody there that'll talk to you. They'll reassure you. You do matter. And we hope that you'll stick around a little bit longer, all right? Random Acts of Poetry Day. So I urge you to just bust out into rapping verses. Just in the middle, if you're going to work, just right in the middle of that meeting this morning, just start dropping some lyrics on it, you know? Flow a little bit. If you're on your way to school, stand up in class. Drop some bars. Why not? National Kale Day. That's disgusting. LED Light Day. Propane Day. I got propane. Propane's like $35 right now for your grill. Did you know that? That's what I just paid for it. Am I paying too much? I don't know. I use my grill quite often, though. National Pumpkin Seed Day. Is it okay to say pumpkin seed when there's no N in it? I think so. I think you know what I'm saying, right? I could enunciate more and say pumpkin seed, but pumpkin is faster. You know what I'm saying? National Flower Day. Men like flowers, too. Don't forget that. Chocolate-covered pretzel day. The chocolate part sounds good, not the pretzel. I don't like pretzels. They have a weird taste, especially the ones you get in a bag. And finally, bathtub day. I can't tell you the last time I took a tub. My wife tubs all the time. That's all she does. I shower, she tubs. But I'm big, she's little. Actually, she's 4'10". But when she sleeps at night, she's 6'8". Yeah, did you know that? It's magic. I don't know how it works.
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9: 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In 2015, nearly 1,000 of our neighbors, the former clients of Eric Kahn, received shocking news that their benefits had been suspended. Within days, the suicides started. My husband, Ned Pillersdorf, had never handled a Social Security case, but he sprang into action. He sued Kahn and the Social Security Administration and organized what became the largest volunteer legal effort in our nation's history. That work earned Ned recognition as Lawyer of the Year by the American Bar Association. 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
2: skies. Today, the daytime high is approaching 79. Clear skies tonight, lows level off around 54. Bright sunshine tomorrow, highs level off around 80. Bright sunshine expected Friday, with daytime highs approaching 82. 80 Saturday. In the SAM 103.9 Weather Center, I'm meteorologist Laura Lockwood, currently 48.
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0: Living that lush life with Zara Larsson. Good news time. I wish they would do that this year, this good news story. New York City's new click-to-cancel rule just went into effect. What does that mean? The law says that it has to be as easy to cancel a subscription as it is to sign up for one. So underneath this rule, businesses must clearly disclose the pricing, billing schedules, cancellation options before customers agree to the said subscription. Companies also have to let people cancel using the same method they did to sign up. So if you signed up online, now you have to be able to cancel online. Because, you know, they used to make you phone call. Oh, you got to call in to cancel. I don't want to talk to somebody. But in New York, you don't have to. They need to make this spread all over the states. We need this all over. Because I don't know how many subscriptions I'm paying for. I mean, I'm saying that because I don't know. I have no idea what's going on.
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9: In the newsroom, I'm Bo Beecraft. Laurel County deputies are reporting the arrest of 30-year-old Justin Goforth of London as of Saturday night after a traffic stop on Somerset Road. Deputies report he was driving erratically and crossed the double yellow line before failing to stop when emergency lights were activated. He was found to have an outstanding warrant and was charged with fleeing or evading police and failure to appear in court and taken to the Laurel County Correctional Center. Elsewhere, Kentucky State Police arrested 42-year-old Charles Blake Randall after he escaped from the Whitley County Detention Center. Randall was already being held on charges including first-degree rape, first-degree sexual abuse, and incest, with police warning he could have been armed and dangerous. Troopers located and arrested him Monday night after a search that lasted several hours. Randall's now facing additional charges including first-degree escape, assault of a police officer, and attempted murder. With news, I'm Bo Beecraft.
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13: Sunny skies today with daytime highs approaching 79. Clear skies tonight, lows level off around 54. Bright sunshine tomorrow, highs level off around 80. Bright sunshine expected Friday with daytime highs approaching 82. 80 Saturday. In the SAM 1039 Weather Center, I'm meteorologist Laura Lockwood, currently 48.
14: 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Oh.

0: Doja and Jealous type. Well, production of the Batman Part 2 has been paused because the director, Matt Reeves, is dealing with a family matter. We don't know what that is. Carson Daly, he shot a Total Request live reunion special. But get this, it's not for MTV. What? Who is it for? That's stupid. Kylie Jenner will start a new series for Hulu. It's a thriller called Bachelorette Weekend. Taylor Swift's Patient Zero knocked out Choosing Texas for the top spot in the Hot 100 after 24 weeks. Ray would like you to know she is not a one-hit wonder. Well, time's going to tell on that one. Time will tell. And what else did I want to... Oh, Offset. He lost it at a Paris casino after they supposedly let other gamblers play in his spot. Does he think he's something special or something?
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7: Skies today with daytime highs approaching 79. Clear skies tonight, lows level off around 54. Bright sunshine tomorrow, highs level off around 80. Bright sunshine expected Friday with daytime highs approaching 82. 80 Saturday. In the SAM 103.9 Weather Center, I'm meteorologist Laura Lockwood. Currently, it's 44 degrees.
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1: In the newsroom, I'm Bo Beecraft. Laurel County deputies arrested 33-year-old Jalen Overall of Louisville Friday night after a traffic stop on I-75 south of London. Officials said he was driving 85 in a 70 with expired registration plates, causing the pullover. Deputies reportedly found marijuana and determined Overall was under the influence after he acknowledged smoking before the stop took place. He's been charged with first offense DUI, speeding, having no registration plates, and possession of marijuana. London Elementary students and families got into the Halloween spirit last week at the school's Boo Bash on Friday night at Town Center Park. Laurel County Public Schools staff joined local community partners and businesses for the event, which featured students showing off their costumes and other activities. School officials are thanking the community for their support and said the event was a fun way to kick off the month of October. With news, I'm Bo Beecraft.
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3: Sunny skies today with daytime highs approaching 79. Clear skies tonight, lows level off around 54. Bright sunshine tomorrow, highs level off around 80. Bright sunshine expected Friday with daytime highs approaching 82. 80 Saturday. In the SAM 1039 Weather Center, I'm meteorologist Laura Lockwood. Currently, it's 44 degrees.

Apparently, they have good peaches in Georgia. It's Justin Bieber and the crew doing that one. And I don't know if I've ever had a Georgia peach. Probably should look into getting one of those.

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1: Get ready to shake it. I went deaf on it. The-

0: French Montana and Penrod. When's the last time you went to a concert? I went and saw a couple concerts this summer. I don't remember what we paid for the tickets, but I do know that I found a hookup at Live Nation, and I just email this guy, and he gets me tickets. I don't have to wait. I just tell him what I want, where I want to sit, and I'm paying for him. I'm paying a premium price for him. But recently, NBC did like a little story, and they gathered 9 volunteers to see how pricing on StubHub worked. These volunteers were asked to price tickets to see Harry Styles in New York City. Now, looking at the exact same tickets on different devices, they found 8 different prices for the same seats at the same show on the same day. Turns out StubHub has been engaging in, quote, random price experiments, juggling their fee structure based on who they think is looking and trying to find out how much customers are willing to pay in extra fees. That's kind of crazy. On the low end, the tickets were $455, and the high end, $517. 8 different prices. That's ridiculous. We need to standardize this. If this is how... Why are we letting companies get away with doing things like that? That's what I don't understand. I do understand that Ella Langley was just knocked off the number one spot by Patient Zero by Taylor Swift. But we're going to hear that song that was on the top of the Hot 100 chart for 25 weeks coming up next.
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9: Sunny skies today with daytime highs approaching 79. Clear skies tonight, lows level off around 54. Bright sunshine tomorrow, highs level off around 80. Bright sunshine expected Friday with daytime highs approaching 82. 80 Saturday. In the SAM 103.9 Weather Center, I'm meteorologist Laura Lockwood. Right now, it's 48 degrees.
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0: My name is Ben Rod. Good morning. So you hear a lot of in the news about people transitioning. Well, for 8 years, a fugitive from Turkey, Turgul Masur, managed to evade police. He was wanted for 3 different robbery crimes, including impersonating a public official. Well, he received a 3-year prison sentence, but managed to escape in 2013 and just disappear. How did he do it? He transitioned. Well, kind of. He started using his sister's identity, changed his appearance, started living as a woman. Yeah. How he was finally tracked down remains a bit of a mystery, but it's thought that police were able to put it all together after closely monitoring his family and close associates. Turns out, you know, he probably was, "Hi, Mom, it's me. No, I know, I look like a girl, but I'm running from the law."
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3: Sunny skies today with daytime highs approaching 79. Clear skies tonight, lows level off around 54. Bright sunshine tomorrow, highs level off around 80. Bright sunshine expected Friday with daytime highs approaching 82. 80 Saturday. In the SAM 103.9 Weather Center, I'm meteorologist Laura Lockwood. Currently, it's 44 degrees.
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0: Are you in the mood to go to a haunted house? Apparently the best haunted house in the country is Cutting Edge Haunted House in Fort Worth, Texas. Yep, it's a 55-minute haunted house experience. It's got a, it's in a 100-year-old abandoned meatpacking plant. That's the number one, according to USA Today, because they did a big survey, and that was the number one on the list. Now, I know back where I'm from, they've got Stateville, which is a prison, and they do a big haunted house there. I don't like haunted houses because they're scary, and I don't like to be afraid. You know, I don't want to. I like my pants not soiled. Let's put it that way. I really do. If I could not soil my pants, it's a good day.
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8: The Kentucky Wildcats entertain the LSU Tigers this Saturday. Pre-game begins at 5 p.m., kickoff at 7 p.m. Hear the action on Sam 103.9.
16: Sunshine expected today with daytime highs approaching 79. Lows dip down to about 54. Tonight, clear skies. Highs level off around 80. Tomorrow, sunny skies. Temperatures a bit above average Friday and Saturday with highs in the upper 70s to the low 80s. In the SAM 103.9 Weather Center, I'm meteorologist Laura Lockwood. Currently, it's 46 degrees.
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2: In the newsroom, I'm Bo Beecraft. Laurel County deputies report the arrest of 55-year-old Sonia Johnson of Lilly after serving two warrants. Deputies took Johnson into custody off Van Zandt Road on a bench warrant for failing to appear in court. She's also facing a warrant charging second-degree criminal trespass and was booked into the Laurel County Correctional Center. Kentucky's measles outbreak has now grown to 94 confirmed cases this year, according to the Kentucky Department for Public Health. That's up from 82 cases in the state's previous report, while seven people have been hospitalized and there have been no reported deaths as of yet. Most cases have involved people with no recorded measles vaccination, with just one case involving someone who'd received one dose and one involving someone who'd received two. Hunter Hills Elementary has been named one of just three national winners of the Jossens Renaissance Culture Challenge. The school was selected out of more than 200 participating schools for its back-to-school kickoff. Hunter Hills will receive a $500 gift card to support its campus culture and student recognition efforts. With news, I'm Bo Beecraft.
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4: Sunshine expected today, with daytime highs approaching 79. Lows dip down to about 54. Tonight, clear skies. Highs level off around 80. Tomorrow, sunny skies. Temperatures a bit above average Friday and Saturday, with highs in the upper 70s to the low 80s. In the SAM 1039 Weather Center, I'm meteorologist Laura Lockwood. Currently, it's 46 degrees.

You know, if the sun was out at midnight, it would be harder to sleep. You know, like last night, I wouldn't have gotten any sleep whatsoever. Not that I get a lot of sleep as it is, but if the sun was out, I think that'd be very upsetting to me.

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I mean, we'll see. 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Happy birthday. 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

0: Balloons Around the World Day. Okay, that's boring. Bathtub Day, that's boring too. I can't take a bath. I'm too big. I'm 6 foot two, 255 pounds. I could take a bath in a, you know, trough, probably, like a big feeding trough or a hot tub, but regular bath, no. International Walk to School Day. Come on, let's get them kids walking. I know, probably going to have a heart attack, a lot of these kids, but they need to get out there and walk. Chocolate-covered pretzel day. 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National Frappe Day. Forgiveness and Happiness Day. 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Men like flowers, too, you know. It wouldn't bother me if I got flowers. I'm just saying. I mean, why not? I mean, they look nice in the house. They smell good. So I don't think there's anything wrong with men getting flowers. National LED Day, Propane Day, and Pumpkin Seed Day. And finally, You Matter to Me Day. And you know what? You do. 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You ever need to... you matter to this world, too. You ever need help, call 988.
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9: Sunshine expected today, with daytime highs approaching 79. Lows dip down to about 54. Tonight, clear skies. Highs level off around 80. Tomorrow, sunny skies. Temperatures a bit above average Friday and Saturday, with highs in the upper 70s to the low 80s. In the SAM 103.9 Weather Center, I'm meteorologist Laura Lockwood. Right now, it's 48 degrees.
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0: Oh, yeah. That's the name of the song. Oh, yeah. Steve Lacy and Penrod. Are you watching Halloween movies? Yes, scary movies. Yes, Sleepy Hollow tops the list of horror movies that are streaming for free on Tubi. Do you have Tubi? I think Tubi's free. We should all probably have it if we don't. I think we do have Tubi. Texas Chainsaw Massacre coming in at number 2 on Tubi, followed by Blick Christmas in 3rd. So I do not watch scary movies. I'm a big wuss. I do not like horror movies. My wife loves them. I bet you my wife is a serial killer in her other life that I don't know about, because she watches. It's almost like she's watching these shows to study, like for homework. I don't know. If I just don't show up one day and you don't hear from me for a while, you might want to look into my wife.
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6: I'm former Kentucky Supreme Court Justice Janet Stumbo. In 2015, nearly 1,000 of our neighbors, the former clients of Eric Kahn, received shocking news that their benefits had been suspended. Within days, the suicides started. My husband, Ned Pillersdorf, had never handled a Social Security case, but he sprang into action. He sued Kahn and the Social Security Administration and organized what became the largest volunteer legal effort in our nation's history. That work earned Ned recognition as Lawyer of the Year by the American Bar Association. Today, 88-year-old Hal Rogers is backing an extreme agenda that threatens Social Security, Medicare, Medicaid, food stamps. 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
9: Bright sunshine expected today. The daytime highs approaching 79. Lows dip down to about 54. Tonight, clear skies. Highs level off around 80. Tomorrow, sunny skies. Temperatures a bit above average Friday and Saturday, with highs in the upper 70s to the low 80s. In the SAM 103.9 Weather Center, I'm meteorologist Laura Lockwood. Right now, it's 48 degrees.
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0: Are you still looking for that right person to say I do to? I don't know. A lot of people are looking for that person to fall in love with, and some people even take it far enough to go on television. Yeah, they got all these dating shows. The OG, though, The Bachelor. Let's talk about The Bachelor. Sources say the producers of The Bachelor are trying to find a guy for the next installment who's actually looking for love, not rather than being an influencer. Actually, somebody who wants to find love on the show. So no word if that's also going to apply to the women who will probably look and just become famous. But yes, they're looking for a guy who is looking for love. I guess if he's looking on The Bachelor, though, let's be honest, it's in the wrong place.
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10: With sunshine expected today, with daytime highs approaching 79. Lows dip down to about 54. Tonight, clear skies. Highs level off around 80. Tomorrow, sunny skies. Temperatures a bit above average. Friday and Saturday, with highs in the upper 70s to the low 80s. In the SAM 103.9 Weather Center, I'm meteorologist Laura Lockwood. Right now, 50.
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my God, how uplifting and inspiring you've been for me for all this time. And I love you, and no one is freaking fun here or smarter.

Sorry, I'm here for someone else. That's Benson Boone on Sam 103.9, your number one hit music station. It's Middays with Dave. I'm Dave Begley here just for you on this Wednesday. Happy hump day to you. We're right in the middle of the work week. If you look at it like a hill, we're on the tip top of it, heading down the other side toward the weekend. It's also National Coffee with a Cop Day. We'll talk about that in a bit. Just ahead, we have Olivia Rodrigo and Malcolm Todd. Right now, it's Dua Lipa, Break My Heart.

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1: 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Funny lyrics to that one. Dave Begley here on this Wednesday and National Coffee with a Cop Day, celebrated on the first Wednesday in October today, inspired by the cliche about officers and their coffee shop donuts, a day to bring citizens and those on patrol together to open dialogue and have some coffee together. You'll see police officers as a whole as an ally in protecting and caring for our communities. Coming up, look at the forecast, and we'll get you back to the music with Chris Brown. At the bottom of the hour, the community calendar.
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8: weather. Sunshine expected today with daytime highs approaching 79. Lows dip down to about 54. Tonight, clear skies. Highs level off around 80. Tomorrow, sunny skies. Temperatures a bit above average Friday and Saturday, with highs in the upper 70s to the low 80s. In the SAM 103.9 Weather Center, I'm meteorologist Laura Lockwood. Currently, it's 53 degrees.
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1: Harry Styles, Late Night Talking on Sam 103.9. Dave Begley here with the community calendar. Here's what's happening at the Laurel County Public Library today. At 2, it's Computer Basics Q&A. Coming up tomorrow, 1 o'clock, Falling for Bingo. And Saturday, it's Science Saturday, the Ant and the Grasshopper STEM Challenge. That'll be at 2 p.m. Find out more on those and other events at the library at laurellibrary.org or their Facebook page. And Films, Food, and Fun will be at Town Center Park this Friday night. That'll be the Addams Family on the big screen. That starts at dark. The food trucks will be there at 7. 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Just a hit, it's Ariana Grande on Sam.
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0: Sue Me, that's Audrey Hobart on Sam 103.9. I'm Dave Begley. Well, Italian Premier Giorgia Meloni has applied to trademark her voice with the European Union's Intellectual Property Office, seeking to protect herself against AI-generated deepfakes. The application filed with the EU agency includes a 4-second audio recording of Meloni repeating the phrase in Italian, "I am Giorgia Meloni," according to the EU's office records this past Monday. Meloni's move comes as governments, regulators, public figures grapple with the rapid spread of artificial intelligence tools capable of convincingly replicating voices and images. Something of interest to voice broadcasters like myself. Coming up, get you back to the music with Tame Impala on Sam.
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Taylor Swift, Karma, on Sam 103.9, London's hit music station. It's Middays with Dave. I'm Dave Begley on this Wednesday. Happy Hump Day. And National Frappe Day. We'll talk about frappes in just a bit. Just ahead, it's Stella Lefty and Doja Cat. Right now, Justin Bieber with Daisies.

0: That's Doja Cat featuring SZA, Kiss Me More, on Sam 103.9. I'm Dave Begley on this Wednesday and National Frappe Day. Raise a glass to this frosty, frothy delight. Frappes are a cold, blended beverage typically made with a base of coffee, milk, and ice. Often topped with whipped cream and other garnishes, the exact ingredients and flavors can vary, allowing for a wide range of different tastes. So, Frappe Day. Coming up, we'll have a look at the forecast, and we'll get you back to the music with Freya Sky. The Birthday Club is coming up at the bottom of the hour.
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7: Sunshine expected today with daytime highs approaching 79. Lows dip down to about 54. Tonight, clear skies. Highs level off around 80. Tomorrow, sunny skies. Temperatures a bit above average Friday and Saturday with highs in the upper 70s to the low 80s. In the SAM 103.9 Weather Center, I'm meteorologist Laura Lockwood. Right now, it's 60 degrees.
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9: You played it cool and I played it dumb. Don't you think I'm a little too young to be messed with like that?

0: Having some lunch with Billie Eilish on Sam 103.9. Dave Begley here with the Birthday Club, and happy birthday to Bob Martin. He sings tenor in our church choir at Corbin Presbyterian Church, and bass and baritone, and well, pretty much whatever you need him to sing, he can do it. Happy birthday, Bob, from your church family. Happy birthday to Carla Benford from your husband and kids. And Danny Evans, happy birthday from all your family and friends. And all of us here at Sam 103.9 wish Bob, Carla, and Danny a happy birthday and many more. They're celebrating with some famous folks like drummer Kevin Godley of 10cc, 81. Singer John Mellencamp is 75. Bassist Ricky Phillips of The Babies, 74. Drummer Tico Torres of Bon Jovi, 73. TV personality Simon Cowell is 67. Singer, actor Tony Braxton, 59. Singer Tom York of Radiohead, 58. Football Hall of Famer Charles Woodson is 50. Actor Omar Miller, 48. Major League Baseball player Mookie Betts is 34. And singer Louis Capaldi is 30 today. And he's coming up next on Sam.
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0: Olivia Dean, Man I Need, on Sam 103.9. I'm Dave Begley. Well, the average American falls down an online rabbit hole 5 times a week, according to a new survey. That's where you get sidetracked or sucked in and end up researching something you didn't want to. We spend an average of 8 minutes on a topic each time it happens, so that's a total of 35 hours a year researching stuff accidentally. The most common subjects we do it with are celebrities or entertainment, news and current events, history, science, and health issues. Politics, true crime, and technology also made the top 10. Ever been down an internet rabbit hole? Yeah. Coming up, gets back to the music with Ella Langley on Sam.
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David Guetta with BB REXA, I'm Good, on Sam 103.9. Your number one choice for hit music. It's Middays with Dave. I'm Dave Begley on this Wednesday, right in the middle of the work week. So, weekend's a downhill slide from here. Hump Day, yeah. It's also National Walk and Roll to School Day. We'll talk more about that in a bit. Just ahead, it's Taylor Swift and Akon's new one. Right now, Sabrina Carpenter with Tears.

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0: Akon, his latest ringtone on Sam 1039. I'm Dave Begley on this Wednesday and National Walk and Roll to School Day, an annual event that encourages students, parents, and communities to, walk to school. I guess you can do that if you live in town, but a lot of kids wouldn't be practical for them to walk to school. When kids and parents do walk through their neighborhoods to school or wherever, they strengthen the community's social fabric. It provides opportunities to greet neighbors, discover local parks, and build a shared sense of place. Increased pedestrian traffic also enhances neighborhood safety by creating more eyes on the street. And it's good exercise. Coming up, we'll have a look at the forecast and music from Tame Impala. At the bottom of the hour, we'll check traffic.
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7: Sam 1039.
8: Weather. Bright sunshine expected today. The daytime highs approaching 79. Lows dip down to about 54. Tonight, clear skies. Highs level off around 80. Tomorrow, sunny skies. Temperatures a bit above average Friday and Saturday, with highs in the upper 70s to the low 80s. In the SAM 1039 Weather Center, I'm meteorologist Laura Lockwood. Currently 67.
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0: SZA and Saturn on Sam 103.9. Dave Begley here with a look at traffic, and so far no traffic problems have been messaged in, so it looks like smooth sailing for your lunch run. But the 192 bypass in London, all the way from 25 out to near the parkway, is full of orange barrels. We have lane shifts, lane closures, and sometimes you have to go out of your way to get into a turn. So watch out for that, both directions. Watch out for workers and equipment too. But if you happen upon a traffic situation, or if you have a birthday or song request, message us on Facebook, Sam1039 on Facebook, or my Facebook page, Dave Begley in the Morning. But don't fiddle with your phone while you're driving. And buckle up.
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0: Bad Habits, Ed Sheeran on Sam 103.9. I'm Dave Begley. Well, the team at Instacart analyzed orders to find out the top Halloween trends in candy and costumes. It reveals that Reese's still runs the country, as Reese's Peanut Butter Cups holds on to the title of number one candy by ounces sold. They're also the top seller in 40 states. Landing at number two is Peanut M&M's, both for ounces sold and number of states it was the top seller in. Rhode Island is the only state where a different candy takes the top spot. Sour Patch Kids beat both Reese's and Peanut M&M's there. A few western states tend to go big with candy buying, with Utah, Idaho, and Alaska buying the most candy compared to the rest of the country. The top-selling costumes on Instacart are Skeleton and Witch for adults, and Ghostface and Witch for kids. The number one food-themed adult costume is Banana, followed by Hot Dog and Peanut Butter and Jelly. The top 10 Halloween candy sold on Instacart in October of last year, Reese's Peanut Butter Cups, Peanut M&M's, Hershey's Milk Chocolate M&M's, Snickers, Kit Kat, Sour Patch Kids, Haribo Gold Bears, Skittles, and Twix. What's your favorite? Coming up, get you back to the music with Dominic Fike on Sam.
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That's Cat's Eye with Animal on Sam 103.9, your number one hit music station. Right in the middle of the work week on this Wednesday and right in the middle of your work day. It's lunchtime. Thanks for taking us along. It's also National Chocolate Covered Pretzel Day. We'll talk about those in a bit. Just ahead, Tate McRae and Bruno Mars' latest. Right now, it's Ariana Grande, No Tears Left to Cry.

0: Bruno Mars, Dance With Me on Sam 103.9. I'm Dave Begley. It's Wednesday and National Chocolate Covered Pretzel Day. I mean, pretzels are great. Dip them in chocolate, they're even better. Whether they're dipped in dark, milk, or white chocolate, that salty-sweet combination is delicious. Fatty Sundays founded National Chocolate Covered Pretzel Day in 2019. Why did it take so long? Yeah. Coming up, we'll have a look at the forecast, and we'll get you back to the music with Taylor Swift.
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9: Full sunshine expected this afternoon, with daytime highs approaching 79. Clear skies again. Tonight, lows level off around 54. High temperatures reach up to 80 tomorrow. Temps above average Friday and Saturday, with highs from the upper 70s to the low 80s. Chance of rain showers Saturday. In the Sam 103.9 Weather Center, I'm meteorologist Ray Miller. Currently, it's 71 degrees.
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0: Bass Persuades, the latest from Miley on Sam 1039. Dave Begley here. Well, it's lunchtime, and it's no secret most people get irritable when they're hungry. It's so common that someone coined the phrase hangry to explain it. Well, it turns out a lot of us are getting hangry way too often and would be willing to do anything to stop it from happening. 75% of Americans admit to getting hangry 5 times a week. Such hunger leads to 21,000 hangry outbursts over the course of their lifetime. The most common symptoms of hanger include, anger, grumpiness, impatience, and fatigue. So why are people letting themselves get so hungry? Common reasons for hunger-related anger include mealtime delays, busy work schedules, not knowing what to cook, and not having time to stop for groceries. Coming up, get you back to the music with Olivia Dean on Sam.
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0: Billie Eilish, Birds of a Feather, on Sam 103.9. I'm Dave Begley. Well, if you're going to be flocking together in front of the TV tonight, here's what you have to look forward to. On NBC, get your Chicago fix with Chicago Med, the premiere at 8. The premiere of Chicago Fire is on at 9, and Chicago PD, the premiere, at 10. On ABC, Scrubs comes on at 8, followed by the premiere of Abbott Elementary at 8:30. Who Wants to Be a Millionaire is on at 9, followed by Shark Tank at 10. On CBS, Survivor is on at 8, followed by The Amazing Race at 9:30. On Fox, The Floor comes on at 8, followed by 99 to Beat at 9. And on the CW, Police 24/7 at 8. Then it's The Great American Road Rally, Celebrity Edition at 9. Coming up here on Sam, we have Alex Warren queued up for you.
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Speed Demon, that's Justin Bieber on Sam 103.9, London's hit music station. It's Middays with Dave. I'm Dave Begley on this Wednesday. Happy hump day to you. It's also National Inner Beauty Day. We'll talk about that in a bit. Just ahead, it's Doja Cat featuring The Weeknd and Ariana Grande's new one. Right now, Zara Larsson, Lush Life.

0: Ariana Grande giving your woofers a workout with Pedal on Sam 103.9. I'm Dave Begley. It's Wednesday and National Inner Beauty Day. Now, we're not talking about aesthetics. We're raising awareness and mobilization of support for the victims and survivors of human trafficking. It's about recognizing the inherent worth, spirit, and dignity, the true inner beauty that traffickers attempt to steal. Coming up, a look at the forecast. We'll get you back to the music with Somber on Sam.
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5: Sam 103.9.
6: Full sunshine expected this afternoon with daytime highs approaching 79. Clear skies again. Tonight lows level off around 54. High temperatures reach up to 80 tomorrow. Temps above average Friday and Saturday, with highs from the upper 70s to the low 80s. Chance of rain showers Saturday. In the Sam 103.9 Weather Center, I'm meteorologist Ray Miller. Currently, it's 75 degrees.
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play a sad song on a tiny violin. For the man at the bar confessing his sins.

0: Yeah, it would be nice, wouldn't it? That's Shaboozy with Good News on Sam 103.9. Dave Begley here with some good news for air fryer manufacturers. Now, the air fryer has now leapfrogged the microwave and oven itself to be the most used cooking appliance. Now, we have a Ninja Foodie at our house, and we use it all the time. Love it. A poll found 64% use the gadget more often than their conventional oven, rising to 75% of Gen Z. And for 1 in 10, it's been at least a month since they've turned on their oven. It revealed reliance on the humble air fryer is not slowing down, as 57% used theirs more than they did 2 years ago. Faster cooking times was the top reason for this, along with the sheer convenience, and because it costs less to run than an oven. So, yeah, you don't heat up the house with it. Of course, it's getting to where that's kind of a good thing, but on the way, we'll get you back to the music with Harry Styles on Sam.
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0: French Montana, ever since you left me, sampling some KC and the Sunshine Band on Sam 103.9. I'm Dave Begley. Another stupid criminal story for you today. A Utah man who fled from police had to call 911 to be rescued after getting stuck in his hiding spot. Salt Lake City police say 46-year-old Shane Paul Owen called dispatchers for help more than 6 hours after he accidentally locked himself in an old vacant church's boiler room. Owens is a suspect in a string of burglaries and had warrants out for his arrest. Police say an officer spotted him and attempted to pull his vehicle over, but Owen got out and fled into an old church. Now, fearing that Owens was armed, police called in a SWAT team, which surrounded the church and was about to enter after 6 hours, when the suspect called to be rescued. Yeah, it wasn't that he wouldn't come out. He couldn't. Finally called 911. Police say they were initially skeptical, but they took Owens into custody without incident after sending a robot to check that he was really in the basement boiler room, which had no door handles on the inside. Police say they recovered drugs from Owen and booked him on warrants for retaliation against a witness, drug distribution, and identity fraud. Bad dude. Coming up, get you back to the music with Macklemore and Ryan Lewis.
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Sabrina Carpenter, Please, Please, Please on Sam 103.9, your number one choice for hit music. It's Middays with Dave. I'm Dave Begley on this Wednesday. Happy hump day to you. Yeah, halfway to the weekend, so hang in there. It's also National LED Light Day. We'll talk about LED in a bit. Just ahead, it's Cat's Eye and Sia. Right now, Bella Kay, I Love It.

0: Chandelier, that's Sia on Sam 103.9. I'm Dave Begley. Good Wednesday afternoon and National LED Day. LED Light Day. LED stands for Light Emitting Diode. Uses less electricity, lasts much longer than standard light bulbs. They also reduce maintenance over the lifetime of an LED fixture. On October 7th, on this date in 2014, Isamu Akasaki, Hiroshi Amano, and Shuji Nakamura received the Nobel Prize in Physics for the development of blue light-emitting diodes. The earliest LEDs, created in the late 1950s and early 1960s, produced only a red-colored light. Slowly, researchers developed other colors, but blue stumped them. Its shorter wavelength proved harder to reproduce. Now, their invention eventually led to white LEDs, which makes for great light. Coming up, we'll have a look at the forecast and music from Teddy Swims on Sam.
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11: Full sunshine expected this afternoon, with daytime highs approaching 79. Clear skies again. Tonight lows level off around 54. High temperatures reach up to 80 tomorrow. Temps above average Friday and Saturday, with highs from the upper 70s to the low 80s. Chance of rain showers Saturday. In the Sam 103.9 Weather Center, I'm meteorologist Ray Miller. Right now, it's 79 degrees.
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0: Gracie Abrams hit the wall on Sam 103.9. Dave Begley here. A lot of Americans have hit the wall in the last year or so with high prices for gasoline, groceries, the divisiveness in our society, the war with Iran, the trade war with Canada and other former allies. So a lot of folks just weren't feeling it when it came to America 250, the 250th birthday of America. We just didn't feel it. Kind of like Halloween. Are you feeling less festive than usual about Halloween? That brings us to this poll. Turns out a lot of Americans feel the same way. New survey reveals less than a quarter, only about 24% of adults are planning to dress up for the haunted holiday this year. According to the poll of 2,000 adults across the country, along with the 76% who say they'll be skipping the costumes this Halloween, 77% don't plan to attend a Halloween party during the spooky season. Younger Americans are more likely to put on a costume to celebrate, but still, only about 66% of Gen Z and millennials say they'll be dressing up this year. Despite the low numbers of people planning to wear a costume, over two-thirds, 68%, say you can dress up at any age. Halloween is my favorite holiday. I love to dress up. I don't go trick-or-treating, but like to dress up to hand out the candy or whatever. And be sure and tune in to our sister station, Classic Hits 96.7, for the Halloween Spooktacular. Lots of your Halloween carols and Halloween tidbits during trick-or-treating hours from 6 to 8, Halloween night, with yours truly hosting. So, yeah, looking forward to that. Coming up here on Sam, we'll have you back to the music with Latto.
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0: Zara Larson, Midnight Sun on Sam 103.9. I'm Dave Begley. Well, if you're like me, you hate dressing up. And here's how much we hate dressing up. 40% of Americans in a new survey said that what they want to wear influences the restaurants they go to. In other words, if a place requires nice pants, forget it. We're going to Taco Bell. 41% also said they feel pressure to look stylish when they go out to eat. And here are the top 10 unacceptable things to wear at a nice restaurant, according to the survey. Number 1, flip-flops. Number 2, sandals. Number 3, sweatpants. Number 4, shorts. Number 5, a hat. Rounding out the top 10, a tank top, leggings, cargo pants, overalls, and a t-shirt. So, that list covers what I have on right now. I've got a t-shirt, cargo shorts, and tennis shoes. But then, I'm going out to the gym to work out here in just a bit. So, yeah. Just ahead, we'll get you back to the music with Tame Impala at the top of the hour. Jeremy takes over. Jeremy Robinson will be in the air chair. I'll be back tomorrow at 9 right here for the Friday Eve edition of Middays. You guys enjoy the rest of your Wednesday.
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9: Full sunshine expected this afternoon, with daytime highs approaching 79. Clear skies again. Tonight, lows level off around 54. High temperatures reach up to 80 tomorrow. Temps above average Friday and Saturday, with highs from the upper 70s to the low 80s. Chance of rain showers Saturday. In the SAM 103.9 Weather Center, I'm meteorologist Ray Miller. Right now, it's 79 degrees.
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0: 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Here I am. What is it? October 7th, 2026. I can't believe this. 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
9: Lows level off around 55 tonight under clear skies. Sunny skies again tomorrow, high of 81. Tomorrow night, lows dip down to about 51. Temps a bit above average Friday and Saturday, with highs from the upper 70s to the low 80s. Chance of rain showers Saturday. In the Sam 103.9 Weather Center, I'm meteorologist Ray Miller. Right now, 81.
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1: I want you to do me a favor. Reach out to me and say hi on social media. While you're at my Facebook or Instagram page, you can see how I may or may not have started a fire yesterday. That's all I'll say. I'll meet you on social at Jeremy on the Air.
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13: Lows level off around 55 tonight under clear skies. Sunny skies again tomorrow, high of 81. Tomorrow night, lows dip down to about 51. Temps a bit above average Friday and Saturday, with highs from the upper 70s to the low 80s. Chance of rain showers Saturday. In the SAM 103.9 Weather Center, I'm meteorologist Ray Miller. Right now, 81.
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0: on for Olivia Rodrigo. Stupid song. That's the name of the song. I'm playing next on The Jeremy Show. Hang on.
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0: You're never going to believe. I was out running errands and somebody came up to me and says, you know who you remind me of? You know, I'm getting sick and tired of being told that I look like someone that's not flattering. Do you think I should be flattered or not? I've got the reel on my Facebook page, Jeremy on the Air.
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3: Minshew sliding left, throwing for the end zone. Touchdown, Kentucky! Kenny Darby!
4: It was a Kenny Darby day down in South Carolina on Saturday. 12 catches, 18 targets. Actually, it was 13 catches, but that's another story. We're going to welcome in Coach Will Stein now. We won't ask you about the overturn or any of that, but let's talk about what that night was like, watching how your guys fought back and then had to get the lead and then come from behind yet again. And not many teams seem to do that on a regular basis.
5: Well, first of all, I'm so happy to be here. Obviously very thankful for Malone's and what they do for us, and Bruce Drake and Brian McCarty, how they host us here and feed our team a ton. And I'm a big frequenter to Drake's and Malone's and OBC, which OBC just left me. You know, they went over cross town, so I got to make sure I get over there and see that new facility, which is apparently supposed to be amazing. But no, it was a great game. You know, it really was. It was hard fought. It was, you know, obviously we're down 17-0, and the resiliency of the team and the players was really cool to see. So you don't really work on being down 17-0 very much, but you do work in the off season. You train to fight through adversity, to be accountable to your teammates, to be really mentally tough. And it was really cool to see our guys in the locker room and seeing how much they worked for those moments and be able to finish the game with a win.
4: I hear you guys give back in media answers sometimes some of the things that you talk about, one play focus, one play mentality. And that's what it took in that moment, because there's nothing you could do to get 17 in one play, so you had to just chip away.
5: You do. I think, you know, you see it across college football, NFL, all levels. Comebacks, and how do you make a good comeback? It's like what you just said. The next play's got to be really good, and you got to move the ball forward. You got to get a stop one play at a time. It's much easier said than done. And yeah, just a credit to the players, number one. Credit to the coaches, number two. Just the plan, the process, and really doubling down on it more now than ever, that hey, what we do and how we work and our off season, all of our training every single week pays off. It's never perfect, but you know, I think our guys are really bought into us right now.
4: Kenny Minchie, after the game, said that when the offense went out onto the field for the second possession of overtime after the Gamecocks had scored, that they knew you guys were going to go for two if you scored. And you said after the game, you referenced some injury issues you guys had on defense, so that was part of it, and it was a short field trying to defend Sellers. Was that pretty much all of why you were thinking that way, or is that kind of your mentality in general?
5: Well, I think it's all of the above. I think in today's overtime rules, after the second overtime, if you score a touchdown, you're going to have to go for two anyways. And so the common practice is you go on defense first, see what you have to get. Did they get a field goal? Did they score? Did they go for two? If they don't and you score in your possession, why not just take the two-point play right there? I mean, we're going to have to call it anyways. We're going to have to score another touchdown and then go for two in the second.

0: over time. So that's really the mindset. And then, yeah, the momentum clearly, once we started overtime, was almost back to South Carolina, or a little bit more favored to them because of our end of game, you know, poor management by me. And so we just felt like it was the best time to do it.
1: I would assume the two-point plays that you have in your back pocket for any given game or change from game to game because of who you're playing. But are there some that just kind of are always in there?
0: Yeah, you have your bag of plays for sure that you work and you just kind of have ready to roll on a consistent basis that you work, you know, once a week and just build this arsenal of plays down there. And they're not always like trick plays or these double reverse passes that you see sometimes on two-point plays. The key is to study what they do. Do they play two-point play defense or do they play just their normal low red zone coverages? And so we went into this game feeling confident in our top 3 to 4 that we would carry into a game, and went with the number one on our call sheet.
1: Kenny said after the game that he saw the look that you guys as coaches had prepared him for from their defense, so he knew exactly what he needed to do. And I think fans were very impressed by what they saw with Baxter being brought back into the backfield and then Kenny's directing him and where to pick up the blocker, et cetera. How did give us the backstory on all of that, the prep that went into it, and what Kenny did in that moment?
0: Well, yeah, we were in a 4x1 formation with bunch set to the field, and we were going to basically bring CJ all the way around Kenny and keep him on the move and really try to clean up the picture to the bunch to create an empty type formation or empty protection, which only involves 5. They were bringing 6. They had 4 defensive linemen and 2 edge blitzers. So you can't pick them all up. You're going to have to throw hot in that situation. So instead, he changed the protection to a 6-man protection to protect the field overhang who was blitzing off the edge. And that's what we work. And that was the check going into that play. If they're going to bring all out 0, there's 2 options. You can either throw hot or throw off of somebody that's blitzing freely off the edge, which is doable. You just have to drift and make a throw. Or you can protect it, feel really good about it, and then throw the back line dig. So yeah, a lot of prep, and that's stuff that we work constantly. It's, you know, football's all about, you know, playing these percentages and if then, if this, then that type mentality, and we got what we wanted and made the play.
1: More of a Coach Dime when we come back. We'll get to some of your questions, so go ahead and send those in on the Clark's Pump and Shop text line, 859-203-1234, or post them on X at UK Sports Network. 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
6: Got the unbalanced line to the right. They give it to Baxter running left. Touchdown, Kentucky. They ran away from all of the unbalanced look to the right and went left and goes in standing up as C.J. Baxter, his sixth rushing touchdown of the season.
1: It is a nice number. He's a guy that has a little bit of a nose for the end zone. Plus, he's getting some nice blocking, too.
0: No doubt. Yeah, C.J. is he's a big guy, too. You know, over 6 feet tall, 220 pounds. He has great vision, great feel for the game, really smart player, great person. And, yeah, he's a really – really good running back. There's a reason why he was the number one back in the country at some point coming out of high school. So he's doing a really nice job.
1: You guys are doing a lot of things with different looks and unbalanced formations and the tackle over and all that. You threw a new one out there the other day with Willie converting twice on third and short, I believe, if memory serves, and did it out of the Wildcat. And it's three tight ends and eight offensive linemen. And I think Joe Sloan told me, you call that the big blue wall play.
0: We did. I mean, we didn't know what else to call it.
1: Yes.
0: Like, they're all out there. Everybody that we traveled is, like, on the field, you know. I'm like, what happens if somebody helmet falls off or something, their shoe strings untied? I mean, can we run this play?
1: You have nobody else to sub in.
0: I know, somebody else. So, no, we had a plan if something was up. So, yeah. That's
1: David Gadsden run out there.
0: That's right. Something. We'll figure it out. That was big blue wall personnel, and the play was big blue wall.
1: And the Big Blue Wall's performing quite well right now. There was one play that got a lot of run on social media of Lance Hurd. He pancakes a guy, and then he pancakes the next guy.
0: The old double pancake.
1: Yes.
0: Yeah, that was an incredible, super athletic, physical, smart, tough, everything that you want in an offensive lineman. He is that. So, like I've said, I've coached some first-round guys. I mean, that guy's a high first-round draft pick, the way that he's playing. And then when you talk to him and you meet him, he has everything that you want.
1: This is the Will Stein Show presented by UK Healthcare. Send in your questions at the Clark's Pump and Shop text line. It is at 859-203-1234, or you can send them in via X at UK Sports Network. This is, he says, South End Josh here. Just wanted to say congratulations on the incredible start. Can't wait to see where you take the program the rest of the season and in the coming years. Thank you for making Kentucky football fun. Love the culture you've instilled in the program already and the poise and discipline. So just a lot, no particular question there. Just he says keep it rolling, and I'm sure that's what the plan is.
0: Thanks, Josh. Yeah, it is. It's not easy. There's a lot of growth to occur. I mean, there's a lot of growth to happen for us to be exactly where we want to be, where our guys fight. You know, that's the one thing I'm most proud of is just how they fight each and every week and scratch and claw, and it's not pretty, but, you know, that's one thing I'm most proud of.
1: Let's get to another question here. This is from Benny in Lake Geneva, Wisconsin. Says, love the job you're doing. Could you address the third down struggles with the offense converting at 24.5%, and how can you improve against an LSU team that has some really good defensive numbers on third down? And you talked about something at your news conference yesterday about another stat. While the third down number doesn't look good, but there's another stat related to drives that looks really positive.
0: Yeah, I mean, it's all how you want to swing it. Like, our third down avoidance, like not being in third downs and converting more on first and second is really good. And so, yeah, we are clearly –
14: I mean, it's statistically right in front of us that we are performing the worst in the country at third down offense. So I think there's a lot of factors in it. When you go 1-for-14 against Alabama, that does not help statistics. And then, you know, taking a knee at the end of the South Alabama game, that's another third down that we did it on. So, but what I am, you know, excited about, I think right now we're 7-of-11 on fourth downs, I believe, or 7-of-10. So we're doing a nice job on that, converting the down on fourth. So we've talked about it, Tom, like the effective third down rate is much higher than what the actual third down rate is. But it's clear and obvious something that has to improve so we can stay on the field, score more points, and win more football games. It's something we work every single day, really, in practice. And it's just about throwing and catching, being elite in protection. And obviously, I think Kenny, what he did a really good job of this last game was using his legs to get first downs. Now, they weren't necessarily on third, but they were on second down and second and a long on our first touchdown drive, where vertically and then running vertically. Yeah, you can't run side to side in this league. I mean, and Kenny's not the fastest guy. He's quick. He's got mobility, but north and south, and that proved to be the difference in his running this past game.
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1: Rodriguez shifts in closer to the left tackle. Two wideouts right. Minshew with a play fake. All kinds of time. Throwing for the end zone. Anderson. Touchdown! Kentucky to take the lead in Columbia. And I was happy for Nick Anderson because I know you guys have been talking about how selflessly he has been blocking. And he finally had his breakout game as a receiver.
14: He's such a good guy. He really is. He works so hard. He puts in so much to this game, to our team. He's just a dream to coach, and he is sold out for his teammates on the perimeter, blocking and blocking safeties and backers, and that is not an easy task. And most receivers don't want to get their hands dirty in the blocking game, but he has. And, yeah, he was big, you know, with the absence of DJ for that game, him to show up and to play the way he did. That was very rewarding for all of us.
1: 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The availability report comes out a little later tonight. Anything you want to say to fans as far as your injury situation, or wait for the availability?
14: You know, I think we're going to be down a few guys that are, you know, what you saw in the game. You know, some of those guys that went out, and it was very unfortunate. So that'll come out here soon. And listen, it's next man up mentality. The game's still going to be played at 7 o'clock on Saturday, so the show rolls on, and it's about finding a way. And there's really no excuses in this. I know everybody across the country, when you play this game, is beat up. It's the most physical game that you can play. There's multiple like car crashes every single time we step on the field. I mean, think about that. It is human beings running 22 miles per hour at each other and hitting each other full force. It's not pretty. Now, we love the game, but it's violent, and so you're gonna deal with some of this stuff. Everybody's dealing with it. Some of it's unfortunate and out of our hands, but we're gonna continue to push our guys to get healthy, to make sure we're fielding the best team possible every single Saturday.
1: From Rudy in Somerset, says you're doing a great job, Coach. Question is, UK players in the past have tried shoulder tackling without success. Are leg tackles a new point of emphasis? I know you thought the guys were tackling a little high on Sellers.
14: Yeah, way too high. Yeah, you can't tackle a guy that's 6'3", 225 pounds, that runs 4'4", up top. It's just you're going to fall off those tackles. And so the hard thing about our sport is you can't play like actual football every single day. You know, so you have to practice tackling that's not always on another human. You have to use shields and bags, and our guys do tackle each other with like these like rugby bags that we have, so we work tackling daily, and so yeah, we need to do a better job in that game for sure.
1: This is from JJ in McCracken County, down in the far western end of the state. He said he saw that the South Carolina quarterback was impressed and appreciative that Kenny Minchie looked him up after the game to encourage him. Did not see that myself, so it speaks well to Kenny.
14: Yeah, Kenny's a great guy. He's a really outstanding competitor and respects the game. You know, he's somebody that's always going to probably do that. I'm sure he does it after every single game. You know, got a lot of respect for everybody that we play because we know how much time is put into this, and everybody wants to win. And, you know, there's obviously only one winner each Saturday.
1: Question or comment, really. The last game, field position improved. Can you talk about winning the field position stat and then also turnover margin as well?
14: Yeah, field position, just going back, right? I think this game was almost 1 yard of really field position that we won. So both teams really kind of starting, when you add it all up, when you do the drives and where our average starting field position was compared to South Carolina, it was only like a 1 yard difference. Previous game against South Owl was like 3 yards for us. We had the botched punt, you know, the muff punt for us that they recovered, which really skewed the stats. We part of that A&M, I think we won it by 77 yards. And then Alabama, we lost it by like 230 yards. You know, obviously, the second half, as we all know, they had the ball in our territory almost the whole game. So it's something that we track. Special teams is just as important as any other unit on our roster, and so we're continuing to push more players to be competitive for us in those environments. That's big. And the other thing, turnover margin, we're actually doing a really good job protecting the football and creating takeaways. I think that was a big factor in our win this past weekend. And I think right now we're like, what, +6 on the year, maybe?
1: And I think 10 takeaways is way up there nationally.
14: Yeah. So it's 10 takeaways. I think we gave it up. I think we've given it up three times against Bama and once against South Alabama, I want to say. So
1: the punt.
14: Regardless, yes, we have to be better protecting the football, but the turnover margin has been in our favor most games.
1: And even though the defensive number on third downs is not what you want, the fourth down defense, I think you've gotten stops 10 out of 16, if memory serves, and that's one of the better numbers in the country. And that is effectively like a turnover. It was like you were, guys, you don't get credit for it, but you were effectively a +4 last week.
14: That's what I tell the guys. It's called a turnover on downs.
1: Yeah.
14: You know, it is. So you swing momentum, you swing field position. Those are giant stops and has been a major factor in our wins.
1: You mentioned the field position loss number against Alabama, something you and I were talking about during the break. I wanted to get back to as well. You said that as a coach, you learned something from the Alabama game that you've taken forward and maybe played into how you guys came out to the start the second half, maybe?
14: For sure. I think, you know, when you just go back and think about each game and, you know, how we've operated offensively, each game is a life of its own. Each play is a life of its own. And so, you know, I felt like we felt like as a staff and, you know, that we didn't have enough pace to us in that game to really, once we got down some, that we couldn't just like hop into not 2 minute mode, because that's almost like desperation 2 minute, but like just playing with pace, a little bit no huddle, getting on the ball, putting pressure on the defense. And so we went back after that and said, hey, all right, listen, we're a little bit too much like this. Let's change our approach in these next games, and went to A&M with a little bit more, I don't want to say spread, but just on the ball mentality. We still blend huddles and still speed break and do all that stuff. And when we think about the game the other day, we came into halftime and the big adjustment for us wasn't scheme. It was more style of play, pace. And that first drive coming out, we played with good tempo. And it's like I said, it's hot and muggy for their defense too, you know? So let's just put the gas on and go quickly. And it panned out to be a good decision by our offensive staff.
1: And how about, several of your guys, essentially everybody behind the defensive front four, played about 70 or more snaps in that game.
14: Yeah, it's a lot. But when you don't have a ton of depth and you have guys go down, there's nothing else to do. I might have to suit up, you know. I don't think y'all want to see me playing football anymore.
1: Well, sometimes, you know, maybe 80% or 90% of Grant Godfrey is still good enough.
14: Yeah, I mean, those guys battle. They battle, and, you know, they just embody our DNA. They love their team. They're accountable. They're tough. They've sacrificed a lot for this university, and they're going to continue to improve and get better.
1: Join us outside Gate 4 at Kroger Field for the Countdown to Kickoff Show, driven by Jack Burford Chevrolet. 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

0: Minchie retreats, steps up, floats it. Caught! Touchdown, Kentucky! Henry Boyer leaks out to the near side and was wide open.
1: Another one.
2: What a great play called, and the execution was flawless. That was the touchdown that preceded the two-point conversion there in overtime. And Henry is becoming Mr. Touchdown.
3: He is. Yeah, the tight ends, I think they're getting a little jealous. No, I'm kidding. They're all so excited. They're all playing so good together. All three of those guys bringing just different elements to our offense and selfless, you know. Tight ends a lot like offensive line. You know, they do so much for our team, for our offense, and they block, they protect, they run routes. And so those guys have done a heck of a job.
2: We should spend a couple minutes on the new look for Saturday, the Power K.
3: Yep.
2: There was a social media post today with Ty Bryant in the uniforms that you guys will wear. It's got the cats on the around where the bicep is, and you got the helmet with the two blue stripes and the big block K on the side, circa Matt Stein era.
3: That's right. Yeah, I mean, I love the look. I think it's really clean. I love the Power K. I just always have. It was, you know, the logo that I wore as a infant, you know, and had the old plastic Riddell helmet, you know, that would wear for just around the house with my brother, and had the Power K on it. So it's a classic logo, you know. It's not like I'm a big like retro type guy. I just think it looks really good and it's clean, and I think it embodies, you know, our state. It's the K, you know, that's who we are. And the word power is pretty cool too, you know, so I love it. I'm all about it. And I think it looks really good.
2: What was the guys' reaction when they saw it?
3: They were excited. Yeah, we did a little bit of a reveal this morning before it went to social media. So the guys loved it, you know. So it was great. And so, you know, it's not going to make us play any different. We're going to continue to go out there and to play our brand of football. But, you know, a little bit of a you know, ode to the past, but also pushing this program towards the future as well.
2: Question from Brad, two of them actually. What does it take to get off to a little faster start? So we'll take that one first.
3: Yeah, I mean, I think our focus and our intensity pregame, our preparation was everything that you look for in a team. You know, when we were warming up, I was like, man, these guys are ready to roll. And, you know, I think it's just about not letting one play lead to the next in a negative way, where we talk about one play focus. Sometimes that focus isn't on point. And so we have to do a better job giving our guys, you know, great opportunities too. Our guys are playing hard. I think we can do some stuff. I can do some stuff as a coach to give our guys more opportunities early in the game. So it's not for a lack of trying or intent. It's just we got to play better earlier in the game.
2: And Brad, second question. He says, everyone knows Coach Kiffin has the electric offense, but what sticks out to you about LSU's defense?
3: Shoot, I mean, what doesn't? They got a lot of really good players. They're going to play in the NFL a long time on that side of the ball. They have the nation's sack leader at edge. They got, you know, a 6'4 corner that's going to be a first-round pick. They got safety that's a freak, a star that's a freak. They got a young freshman D-tackle that everybody in the world recruited. So they're really good defensively. They have great scheme. I think they're aggressive. They play tight man-to-man coverage, and they're going to make it really difficult on anybody they play. So we have to be at our best on Saturday for us to play the way that we want.
2: From a listener down in Harlan, how much has Kenny Minchie grown through this to this point of the season?
3: I mean, I think it's pretty apparent he's done a really good job. We got to continue to play really well in Kroger Field. You know, that's my biggest thing for this week is playing our brand of football the exact same way we've done in the last two road games, but bring it to Kroger, bring it to our fans. And that's what I'm excited about. He continues to put on just, you know, great weeks of preparation. He's the first in, last out type guy. And so, I mean, he's playing well, and I was very impressed with his poise in this last game and how he managed just some really tense situations, which is a sign of a guy that's improving.
2: From Joshua in Breathitt County, he says, go Big Blue, and was wondering how you keep your players grounded and maintain the work ethic that you want.
3: We got to coach these guys hard, you know. I think that's one thing. You got to be really upfront and honest, and when they're not performing to our standard or not acting to our standard, you got to let them know. And so, you know, we've been humbled before. We were humbled at home. We've been humbled in spots on the road. And the tape tells us where we are as a team. That's what you do. You watch the tape. You reflect on that. You write it down. And you say, how can I get better as a football player? Where am I doing good? Where am I doing bad? What are the improvements that need to happen? And that's our job as coaches, is to give them that information and then give them like a real life action plan on this is how we're going to improve. So our guys are humble and hungry. You know, they're not big headed type guys. They're pretty grounded group and love the work.
2: You noted that the Kentucky program is ranked very high, maybe I guess as high as you could get, in terms of production in the middle eight. How much of that is just execution, or are there things in your preparation or your culture that feed into that?
3: I think again, all the above. I mean, we practice these situations. You know, end of half 2 minute is different than end of game 2 minute, whether you're on offense or defense. And so how you manage the clock, specifically when you're inside the 2 minute timeout, can dictate whether you win that time of the game or not. So you have to be really detailed in that preparation. It's not necessarily the play calls, it's more the clock management aspect. Then you obviously want to score. If you score right away and it's a 2 minute drive and there's 1:40 left, all right, so be it. But if you can get the clock down and milk it a little bit to where you're scoring late in the time, then you obviously give them less time to try to score back. And then when you can flip it and when you defer and get the ball back at the second half and go down to score, I think that's what's been good for us, is the third quarter offense. Got to do that in the first quarter more.
2: When we finish up here on the Will Stein Show, presented by UK Healthcare, stick around for BBN Radio, presented by Clark's Pump and Shop, a one-hour insider's look at UK athletics, hosted by Darren Hedrick. Tonight, he'll be joined by Ricky Lumpkin from our UK Network pregame team and members of the UK Rifle team. It's the Will Stein Show, presented by UK Healthcare. 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
0: Three receivers in a triangle outside the right tackle. They've got Anderson back to the near side. Now Baxter shifts back into the backfield. Minchie calls for the ball. All out blitz. Baxter picks it up. He throws. Caught!
10: Yes!
0: Kentucky wins!
10: Yes!
0: Willie Rodriguez caught it wide open at the back line of the end zone. C.J. Baxter with a great blitz pickup to give Minchie time.
2: What a great play all the way around by those guys. And Kentucky gets the win 35-34 in overtime. First overtime victory since 2015 for the and the first one, I think, ever on the road. Fulfill your game day appetite at Malone's or Drake's. Open for lunch, dinner, and carryout. It is the perfect destination for any Cat fan. Talking about LSU, and I was talking to their radio guy yesterday, and he's, you know, we were talking about some of the third down numbers, and he said for LSU, it's all about, or the, mostly about, they want to be really good on first and second down because they want to play so fast. And if you can get them behind the chains, he said that's what slows them down. And that's, I guess, part of the challenge for this weekend.
3: Yeah, I mean, I think that's true about any team. And being great on first and second down takes a lot of time, takes a lot of effort. And, you know, the first down efficiency, being in second and fours is huge. You know, and, you know, thinking about the last game, you know, we were in second and five and Henry trips over Malachi's foot. And now next thing you know, it's third and 12, you know. Uh-huh. So when you think about third down efficiency, being in manageable third downs is huge because not only is it easier to convert, it's less yards you have to go, but it gives you those sequence calls to where you can get it to a fourth and one and go for it. So, yeah, I mean, LSU is really, you know, they built themselves on tempo, but you know, Lane Kiffin's background, even Charlie Weiss's background is really more pro style. They've taken this tempo to, I think, a whole new level, blending the both, and done obviously a remarkable job over their time together.
2: Steve, listening in Destin, Florida, asks if you've seen what he calls the fake news coming out of LSU, the quote attributed to Kenny Minchie, as far as I know, he didn't make.
3: No, he didn't make that.
2: Somebody photographed it up in the LSU, somewhere in LSU. I don't know where it is, whether practice facility or whatever. But what do you talk to about, if anything, to your guys about what all is going to be going on and all the social media and all that kind of stuff, everything that's going to be said in terms of their focus?
3: Yeah, I mean, you just don't worry about any outside noise. You don't give anybody type of a locker room material, and you make it about us. It's not about anything else but our program, our players, our coaches. And when you make it about somebody else, that's when, you know, you could say the wrong thing or, you know, get emotional. And so, yeah, he clearly did not say that about the team we're about to play.
2: Yeah, of all the people that would make that mistake, he'd be right down at the bottom of the list.
3: Yeah, I mean, coaches have been doing crazy stuff for a long time in terms of getting their team ready to roll. You know, my guys are ready to roll because of the brotherhood that they have and the opportunity to play in front of our best fans.
2: You fell on the sword in terms of what you said happened on the last possession going into overtime. Dennis in Richmond asked, what would you do different? What would you have done differently or do differently the next time?
3: We would call our out-of-bounds play to get it out. We had no timeouts left. It's out-of-bounds or nothing, and then the next play would be a Hail Mary attempt. So if you do get a chunk play and you can get out, then you're obviously in some field goal range. So, yeah, it was poorly managed by me, and we got man-to-man on back-to-back downs. We had opportunities to probably throw it down the field earlier in the two-minute drive to see if we can create a chunk like that or maybe a pass interference to flip the field for an easier kick. So, I mean, the conclusion is out of bounds or nowhere, right? Don't catch it in bounds. You can't spike the ball. I mean, that's, you know, just for people listening, you have to have 3 seconds on the clock to spike the football. So even though I said one, you can't clock the ball. The time runs out.
2: It's like in basketball, they say you have to have 0.7 to be able to release
3: so
2: a shot.
3: So 3 seconds is the time when you can spike it, and anything under that, you have to run a play. And that's what Kenny saw. That's why he was
2: scrambling.
3: Like, all right, you guys got to be running deep. And so,
2: well, that makes sense then, because I noticed he didn't try to spike it. So again, that's him. He's very well drilled.
3: He knows the rules. Yep.
2: He knows his stuff.
3: Yep.
2: Send in your questions at the Clark's Pump and Shop text line to 859-203-1234, or you can send them in via X at UK Sports Network. I had another question here. Let me find it. It's the one we asked with Brad. We're good on those. All right, let me ask you about LSU and their offense. We talked about how fast they play. The quarterback was a guy that you had in for a visit. He went to a lot of different places, eventually settled on LSU. Talk to us about what they are doing offensively. It's another quarterback that will challenge you with his legs.
3: Yeah, Sam Levitt's a really elite competitor. The guy took Arizona State to the college football playoffs 2 years ago. Can make every throw on the field. Not the biggest guy by stature, but super, super competitive, high football IQ. and has done a really nice job in this system. You know, I think, you know, testament to Coach Kiffin and Charlie Weiss for really whoever is in that system has success. They've usually have a really good offensive line, and I think what's not talked about is their ability to run the football has typically made their passing game even better. So they do utilize tempo and different splits, but it is a really tough offense to defend. Like I say about every week, I've stolen plenty of plays from Lane Kiffin and Charlie Weiss over the years. They do a lot of really good stuff, and definitely some people that I respect.
2: You talked, made reference earlier at some point to halftime adjustments, and the one playing with a little more tempo on Saturday. But the week before, I think there was a little video clip of halftime as South Alabama, and you guys were in danger of going in trailing, actually got out of there with a three-point lead at halftime. But you were very calm in what, at least the clip I saw, talking to the guys. People thought you went in and just peeled the paint off the wall and went, you know, screaming and throwing things, et cetera. But it was very calm. Is that typically how it is?
3: I wanted to throw a lot of things that day, but I didn't think that was the best thing to do in that moment. You know, we were clearly the better team. We were not playing Kentucky football. We were playing something severely different, and so it really was just an attempt to reset their focus, reset their mind, and just be very matter of fact, not try to paint a picture that's not true. Just speak the truth to these guys, and if we don't go play to our standard and to our ability, it's going to be a dogfight to the end, and it shouldn't be. We should play a certain way and beat teams that were better than a certain way. So that's all it is. You got to play to the standard of the program. You can't lower your standard just because of circumstances that you don't control.
2: Come join the fun at the Kroger tailgate tent prior to each home football game. 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

0: 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It'll be 19 years, not quite to the day, but close, from when Kentucky beat number one LSU in triple overtime. Stevie Johnson with the catch, and then Braxton Kelly with the tackle to make the fourth down stop and end the game for Kentucky in 43-37 in triple OT. Will Stein, you were there.
1: I was there. Yep, I was there in the stands watching, celebrating. It was a big day. You know, I met Jacob Hester over, I think, when I got here. And I was like, I was on a show. I was like, why didn't they give you the ball on fourth down? He was like, Coach Miles thought it would be like a, it'd be like a decoy. They thought it would be easier if I was not on the field. I was like, dude, you're like an unstoppable short yardage back, you know? Yes. So, hey. Thankfully, he wasn't out there.
0: Yes, yes. I would, because he was a load that night.
1: Oh, yeah, yeah. He's a beast.
0: And, you know, Kenny, there's some stats that are starting to pop up where comparable to Andre Woodson. Andre with 325 passes as the school record without throwing an interception. So pretty strong performance in terms of accuracy. But that's a little bit of the guy Kenny is, and not quite as tall as Andre. But
1: Andre's awesome. He's been to practice a few times. I mean, what a good dude. Great player. I mean, he was, you know, when I was in high school, he was the QB, and so definitely looked up to him. Awesome player, awesome guy. But yeah, Kenny's got they kind of have a similar mindset, a similar feel to him when you talk to him. Yeah, same number. And very poised individuals, very smart individuals. So, that's definitely good company to be talked about.
0: From Maurice in Salvisa, says, it was a great comeback. How did you coach your guys to maintain their composure in coming back from such a big deficit?
1: Well, you try your best to put guys in bad situations in practice, especially in spring ball. And you do a bunch of different situational football throughout spring and summer and fall. So you try your best to plan for that. We have a really tough off-season program that, you know, creates a lot of mental toughness and strain. And obviously our get reels that we do, not necessarily right now, but off-season Wednesdays where we get to know each other, that those are big, because that connection, that brotherhood pays off to where you really are playing hard for the person next to you. You're playing hard for the University of Kentucky. Like, you have an investment in this place. So I think that's the big thing. There's no special play or anything that you can call. It's just really about playing harder than your opponent.
0: Well, we are done here, but you guys have work left to get done before Saturday, so best of luck to you and your guys.
1: Appreciate you, Tom. Go Cats.
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0: across the 40, coming near side, 35, needs a block, gets outside, at the 20, he's going to the house, 10, 5, touchdown Kentucky!
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5: It is a busy week on campus here at the University of Kentucky as we head towards the weekend. Obviously, a lot of eyes are on the football team. A huge throwback game, as you can tell for those of you watching us on UKSN All Access. We got the Power K in studio with us this week. Ricky Lumpkin will be along later in the hour to talk about the upcoming matchup with the LSU Tigers. That's a 7 o'clock Eastern kickoff. 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But around campus, you've got volleyball hosting LSU as well. Friday night, 7 p.m. at historic Memorial Coliseum. Women's soccer's got number 25 Texas coming to town. That's a Friday night first kick, 7:30 p.m. Eastern at the Bell. And on Sunday, to wrap up the weekend, how about some baseball? The Batcats will be home against Xavier. That's a 2 o'clock first pitch at Kentucky Proud Park this Sunday. Free admission to the ballpark to see the Cats take on the Musketeers. But coming up next, we're going to catch up with the rifle team as we've got four of their freshmen. It's an outstanding rookie class for Coach Harry Mullins. We'll visit with each of them. And then later in the show, we'll be joined by Ricky Lumpkin to talk about the win over South Carolina and look ahead to LSU. 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
2: Kentucky Rifles getting their season underway, and so we thought we would visit with an outstanding freshman class that Coach Mullins has brought in as we welcome you back to BBN Radio. 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We'll hear from the other ones later in the show, but right now we've got Noah Abzug all the way on my left here, and we've got Briley Sorolla joining us. Briley's from Johnson City, Texas, and she's made her way to Lexington. Noah is from Maryland. So first of all, but for both of you, welcome to the show, and let me be the first on radio to welcome you to Lexington.
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4: 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But I've really enjoyed it so far, and I feel like I'm learning a lot.
2: What about you, Noah?
5: 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On Tuesdays and Thursdays, we compete in our practices, like with each other, and that's really good. We all push each other, and also that definitely translates to in the weight room, which when I got here, I was a little skeptical of that, but it's been a really fun experience, and everybody's very supportive and pushes each other to succeed.
2: Both of you and the other two rookies we'll talk to on this show today, you all four of you are accomplished, but how much, Noah, has it helped you being around some of the veterans that are on this rifle team here at Kentucky just to get used to the level of competition that you're going to face starting in the fall?
5: I think it's really helpful because there's shooters here that are better than me, and it pushes me to become better. And coming from high school to now being here, the standard and the level is just higher, which I think forces you to just better everything, your process and the decision making, and everything just has to be a step up. And I think that that's really helpful.
2: I think sometimes for freshmen, people don't realize not only are you getting adjusted, Briley, at this level with this competition, but with classes and everything else, time management is a huge factor in it too, isn't it?
4: Yes, it is a big factor.
2: Let's talk a little bit about why you chose Kentucky. Briley, what stood out about the Wildcats and what ultimately led you to sign and come to Lexington?
4: On my official visit, I fell in love with both the campus and the team and the coaching staff and all the resources and that we get here. But what really sold me is the family atmosphere of the team. I immediately fit in really well. I felt very welcomed and comfortable with the group already, just first time meeting everybody. And I also have two teammates on the team from Texas, so that was also a big factor for me. They're really good at driving me to be the best version of myself and compete at the top, so that was really why I chose it.
2: Noah, what stood out about Coach Mullen's program?
5: Honestly, really similar answer, and also just the fact that everybody wants everybody to succeed, both in the range and out of the range. So in classes and the weight room, just everywhere, everybody just pushes each other, and it's just a really good team dynamic and atmosphere, and the coaches are awesome, and it's really obvious that athletics as a whole cares about the rifle program, mm-hmm. and there's just a lot of resources that are available to us to try and be the best.
2: Oh, sorry. I didn't mean to interrupt.

0: interrupt you there. One of the fun questions I always like to ask is, before you got on, or before Kentucky got on your radar and you got to talking with Coach Mullins and the recruiting, what did you know about Kentucky or the state or the school? What was it that you already knew about Kentucky prior to jumping in the recruiting process?
1: Honestly, not much. Not really anything. I didn't really know anything about the rifle team other than that they've performed really well.
0: Yeah.
1: And the state, I don't know. Races and Kentucky Fried Chicken, that's about it.
0: why rifle, Briley? What first made you pick up the firearm or fall in love with the competition of the sport?
2: So in Texas, we have this organization called 4-H, and it is, I feel like it's very common in Texas. Everybody, you either show livestock, whatever you want to do. But I picked up the gun when I was in third grade, and I immediately fell in love with it. And I just kept wanting to get better and better until I got on the level where I was starting to compete in national matches, traveling around the U.S., getting to compete in USA shooting matches, such as like Junior Olympics, Winter Air Gun, USA Shooting Nationals, all of those. And I just fell in love with it. And I believe when I was in like the sixth grade, I made a goal for myself to shoot at the Division I level.
0: Well, you definitely come highly decorated among your many accomplishments, gold and silver medals in the 2022 National Rifle Junior Olympics. And Noah, you've competed in the Junior Olympic Championships, and a couple of your current teammates even finished well in the 2025 event. When did you first get into the sport, and what's the journey been like for you as you've moved up?
1: I started in eighth grade, and what I really love about it is just there's never a perfect match. Something can always be improved on. I mean, even at the college level, no one's ever shot a 600 in small bore or a 660X in air. So there's always work to do, which I think is the big thing that I've noticed throughout my journey is once you fix one thing or figure one thing out, then there's something else to work on and figure out, which I think is, it just, I don't know, it's kind of addicting. Like, it drives you to always want to keep working and put more and more time and effort into it.
0: When you mentioned perfect scores and things like that, we've talked to Coach Mullins, and the scoring is so tight at the highest levels of competition. What is that focus and attention to detail like to try to get the best score you can down to the decimal point?
1: I think it really comes down to not focusing on the score and focusing more on the process and the ways that you get the score. Because for me personally, when I just focus on the score, then things don't go well. But when I'm focusing on what's important, like natural point of aim, or is my position set up the right way, or is my trigger execution clean, then the score comes when I'm doing all those things correctly. So I think that's the big thing to focus on.
0: Yeah. Briley, for you, what is training like to make sure you are at the level you need to be to score the best you can? You've put up some impressive scores.
2: I would say definitely quality over quantity. Just making sure you get in the range and have a good headspace going into practice, getting good shots down range. Don't rush it. Focus on the process and what you're dealing with each individual day. It's just kind of getting through the obstacles and figuring things out, knowing, learning your body better, all that kind of stuff.
0: You mentioned that you had the goal of making it to the Division I level. So what are you excited, what most excites you about competing at the collegiate level?
2: Looking, when I was little, just seeing all the different girls and stuff that I shot with when I was little, seeing them go and compete on the Division I level, I always thought that was the coolest thing, and I looked up to all of them, so I thought it would be really cool to eventually be there one day.
0: What about for you, Noah? What excites you most about getting into competition?
1: I think just getting to compete against other schools and just pushing myself and pushing the team to its limits and just seeing all that we can accomplish, and it's really fun to set goals. I know that we as a team set some goals at the beginning of the season, so I think just working as a team to try and accomplish those goals is going to be really exciting.
0: Last question for both of you. You open your fall schedule at Georgia Southern. They're going to host the NCAA championships in the spring. You'll also go to Morgantown at some point in the regular season. They're hosting the conference championships. Riley, how big of an advantage is it for Kentucky that you'll have already been in these venues and kind of you'll be familiar with the settings once you start competing for championships in the spring?
2: I say it's helpful to get to know, like, where you're shooting at, the town and everything as well. Traveling is a big deal, I feel like, but I don't really know. Just, we don't usually shoot in the range that we usually shoot at when we compete against each other. It's usually a bigger, like, a gym mm-hmm. that we shoot in, so I feel like nobody necessarily has a huge advantage to that in a way.
1: I mean, I think some of the travel aspects will be similar. Like, I'm sure the flights will be similar, which will be nice and helpful. We may stay at the same hotel that we'll stay at for NCAAs, which could be helpful just to be familiar with the environment. And same with, like, even restaurants. We may eat at the same restaurants that we could eat when we're down there just so that we're familiar with all of that. But I think it could definitely be helpful.
0: Well, we appreciate both of you being on the show with us. Time's up. And great job, Noah and Riley. Thanks so much for being with us from Kentucky Rifle.
2: Thank you for having us.
0: Now, we're going to stay with the rifle team because we'll meet the other two freshmen from this outstanding class. When we come back, we'll be joined by Maggie Palfrey and Eva Rakonets. And I hope I said that right. We'll talk to them when we come back. This is BBN Radio presented by Clark's Pup and Shop on the UK Sports Network.
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0: Welcome back to BBN Radio, presented by Clark's Pump and Shop. I'm Darren Hedrick, and we just heard from two of the outstanding freshmen on the Kentucky Rifle Team. There's two more we're going to get to know over the next few minutes. We've got Maggie Palfrey. She is from Indiana, Pennsylvania.
1: Yes.
0: Welcome, Maggie.
1: Thank you for having me.
0: And Eva Rakonjec. I hope I came close to saying it right.
2: Yeah.
0: And you're from Serbia. Welcome.
2: Yes, thank you.
0: Ladies, first of all, as you are getting ready for the season, Maggie, what has it been like building up to opening up things at Georgia Southern in Statesboro?
1: It's been going really well. I feel like the team has been putting a lot of work in practice and off the range in workouts and in classes. I feel like we're really building together as a unit and building our foundation as a team to perform well this season.
0: Eva, what has it been like getting to know your teammates?
2: It's pretty good. I think I had enough time to meet all of them, and we were getting pretty close together.
0: How do you like Lexington so far?
2: I really love it here. I think that the city is really beautiful, and the campus as well, and the people around here are very kind.
0: In terms of getting used to Kentucky, well, actually, we talked about getting used to Kentucky, but getting recruited by Kentucky. Maggie, what was that process like, and what ultimately led you to sign with the Cats?
1: So I decided I wanted to come to Kentucky my junior year of high school. I came to an open match at the campus, and I just fell in love with the school, the team, the coaches. I loved everything about Kentucky, and from then on out, I had been emailing coaches, talking to them at matches, and really just pushing as hard as I could to come to Kentucky. I eventually had an official visit last fall and was offered a spot on the team, and immediately I knew that I wanted to be a Wildcat.
0: First impressions of Coach Mullins?
1: He reminds me a lot of my first rifle coach, so it's kind of a familiar aspect to that, and he's amazing. He's really funny on the range, just at practice. Always makes the team members laugh.
0: Yeah. Eva, how did you hear about Kentucky? I mean, what stood out?
2: I heard about Kentucky through social media, I would say. I really wanted some new experience in my life, and that's why I decided to go to university here at Kentucky.
0: You are a world traveler. You have competed in Germany. You've competed in Croatia. What has it been like to see different parts of the world?
2: It's really, really amazing. I think that's the best part of being an athlete, that you have get a chance to see a lot of places around the world and to experience a lot of new stuff.
0: I know you get excited about competition around the world, but I would imagine you have enjoyed getting to see different cultures in different countries, right?
2: Yes, yeah. That's right.
0: We're talking with Maggie Palfrey and Eva Rakonjec, who's from Serbia, part of the UK Rifle, outstanding freshman class that begins competition this year. Maggie, when did you start? When did you first pick up a firearm and start competing?
1: Yeah, so both of my older sisters shot. My oldest sister, Lily, she started shooting when she was 9 years old, so I was three at the time. So I just kind of grew up in the range. I'd always been around it. I don't remember a time not going to the range. So ever since then, I just really wanted to compete with my sisters. So I started shooting when I was 7 years old, just shooting in our Friday Night League at the club. And then my freshman year of high school, I started competing at open matches at different colleges. And then my middle sister decided that she wanted to compete at the NCAA level. So once she signed and started competing collegiately, I kind of decided that that was something I could do also. So it had always been like our dream to compete against each other. We never wanted to be on the same team. We are a very competitive household. So just ever since then, I've been trying to do my best to put in the effort and work I needed to reach my goals.
0: I was going to ask about, I'm sure some of these competitions with your sisters maybe started friendly but didn't finish that way. You got super competitive.
1: Yes.
0: How much, though, did that competition with your siblings get you ready for what you would face in meets and matches around all the places you've been?
1: I feel like it helped a lot. Everything we did was a competition, whether it was picking up leaves in the yard or picking up sticks. It was always who could finish the fastest. So having that competitive drive from such a young age, it really opened my eyes to what I was capable of.
0: You come with outstanding credentials to Kentucky, CMP National Air Rifle Champion, NARA National Junior Sectional Small Bore Champion. For fans listening that may not be as familiar with the style of competition, obviously, air rifle and small bore, we know the obvious differences, but are there anything else? Is there anything else that's different about each one when you're competing?
1: Yes. So air rifle is 60 shots in the standing position in an hour and 15 minutes. So you're basically just standing there on the line for an hour and 15 minutes shooting standing. And then small bore, it's all three positions, pro kneeling and standing, 20 shots each position in an hour and 30 minutes.
0: Wow. So when you talk about training, and this is for either one of you, but when you talk about training, what is that like to get ready for, I mean, the mental aspect, the physical aspect, all of it in these competitions like that?
1: Yeah, I think it's a lot of work. It's a lot of effort you have to put in. But I feel like our whole team has the drive to do so and to really compete this year.
0: Eva, when did you first start shooting and competing at these elite levels?
2: I started competing when I was, I think, 10 years old. I started first because of my brother. He's the first one who started shooting, and I can agree with Maggie. We were both like very competitive. He really helped me a lot to reach my limits, and I always try to beat him, I would say. So that's the best part of that.
0: Does your brother still compete?
2: Yes, he does. He's actually really good. He's a national team of Serbia, and yeah.
0: Now, in terms of helping Serbia, you helped them to a bronze in team air rifle. What was that experience like? Proud moment, obviously.
2: Yes, we won bronze medal at European Championship, and it was one of the best experiences I had.
0: Coming back now, competing collegiately, what are some things that excite you the most, Maggie, about getting the season going and seeing what's in front of you, at least in the fall portion of the schedule?
1: I think definitely just pushing myself as hard as possible, just to be the best athlete and person as I can be. I'm really looking forward to shooting against the University of Alaska Fairbanks this year against my sister. Wow. So just a little extra competition there, not only in a team aspect, but sibling rivalry, if along those lines. So I'm just really looking forward to that. And
0: Is this going to be your first trip to Alaska, or did you go visit her?
1: This will be my first trip to Alaska, yes.
0: For Eva, for you, what are you looking forward to in terms of the competition at the collegiate level?
2: I'm really looking forward for more experience, to learn a lot of this, and to see a lot of new places.
0: Mm-hmm. How much have your teammates helped you as you get ready for the season, not only adapt to the competition, but living in Kentucky?
2: Yeah, they helped me a lot. They're always there by my side whenever I need them. And I think that I really appreciate that, and I think it's really great because I always had someone to rely on.
0: Ladies, this has been fun chatting with you and getting to know you. Great job, and good luck. Best of luck to you and the rest of the team.
2: Thank you.
0: That's Maggie and Eva, and that's going to be it for our chat with Kentucky Rifle. We've got more coming up. This is BBN Radio, presented by Clark's Pump and Shop on the UK Sports Network.
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0: Second half of our show here on BBN Radio, presented by Clark's Pump and Shop. Darren Hedrick with you, and we'll switch from rifle back over to football. Cats got a big one this weekend with LSU coming to town at Kroger Field. To talk about it, we've got Ricky Lumpkin, UK Sports Network analyst, with us here this week. But before we dive into LSU, let's go back to this overtime win at South Carolina, 35-34. And on the lead up to this game, you and Logan Stenberg and Christy Thomas got to tour a little bit of the Appalachian Mountains in the southeast. Oh, yeah. On the road. What was the trip like this past weekend?
13: I was able to be a passenger princess. being a dad with two kids and my wife there, usually I'm always the one driving, or if I'm in the passenger seat, like dealing with them yelling in the background. But this time I had two great individuals with me. Logan drove the whole way. Mom, Christy, was in the passenger seat. I was more of a flight attendant. I had an exit row. Jack gave us a great high country Tahoe, which was amazing. We only filled up twice. It was a lot of fun. It was relaxing. It was beautiful seeing God's country, just seeing the grass. And you're just like, man, this is beautiful. Christy asked us a question about beaches and mountains, and we're going through, and me and Logan are like, why would you want to go to a beach when you can see all this?
0: Right.
13: This is what it's for. It was amazing. And then, of course, getting down to South Carolina, getting a big win for Coach Stein and the program to really keep momentum going and to say we're sitting at 4-1. If we're honest, who outside of that locker room, maybe 5% of our fan base, would say we've been 4-1 right now?
0: Yeah, I mean, it was an outstanding game, and Kentucky was able to come home with the win. You look at the stats on paper, and you really sit there and think, how did Kentucky win this game? They were outgained 458 to 394 in total yards. They were down 17-0 with 4 minutes left, or 4 minutes into the second quarter, I should say. But, Ricky, one of the bigger things, the disparity on third downs. Kentucky was 4 of 14. South Carolina was 8 of 16, 50% clip on conversions.
13: We are right now very bad on third down.
0: And really, Coach Stein talked about that at his press conference this week.
13: It is rough on third down, but it's amazing how they keep finding ways to win, and that's the main thing, right? A win is a win is a loss and a loss. And I'm just going to go back to last year when we lost to Texas. We outgained them by like 300-something yards. But at the end of the day, we got the loss. And 5 years from now, everyone's going to know, well, you almost beat Texas, but you lost. 5 years from now, it doesn't matter. We won and beat South Carolina. That's the main thing, is then moving on from that. They did a great job of keeping their head down. This is a team that has, no matter what, I said it in our podcast yesterday with Logan the other day and with Chrissy who joined us, that the effort is there. And you could say the last couple of years that people could watch Kentucky and be like, the effort, are we quitting? We look like we gave up. And that's what happens when you keep plugging and you have this coaching staff and him, and you see the energy all the time attacking it. And we honestly, we also did good when they went for it on fourth down two times that have been game changers. So everyone that's gone for it on fourth down against us, it seems without looking at stats, it has helped us momentum wise. And then we flip it and then we get on a roll.
0: Yeah, and that's one thing where while the defense has struggled to get off the field on third downs, they've done a great job of takeaways, and I think that's made up some of the difference on these drive killers against the opponents.
13: It has been, and it reminds me of a team I was on, the 2006 Kentucky Wildcats, when we went and played Clemson in the bowl game. We were not great overall yardage-wise on defense, but if I remember, and people can fact-check me, we were up there leading the nation in turnover margin. I remember Travard Lindley getting big interceptions, causing fumbles, Braxton Kelly, Wesley Woodyer, Marcus McClinton, like guys showing up, Myron Pryor making a big hit, Jeremy Jarman scooping up fumbles. It was almost like a bend but don't break.
0: Yeah.
13: And guys would drive, and that's what you're seeing from this defense at times, where they're driving like, come on, get a stop. Then all of a sudden, fumble. It happened against South Carolina, right? They went for it on, it wasn't even a fourth down play. Sam Green caused a fumble, which I'm going to break down on all 22, hopefully, and show where that was an amazing play. You see his hand come in there and rip it out, and next thing you know, big stop, big play. We got points on offense.
0: And I was going to bring that up, too. There were two key defensive stops in this comeback against South Carolina. You mentioned the fumble in the second quarter. They were down 17-0. Get that fumble. All of a sudden, the offense sparks. They go down and score a touchdown. But then in the fourth quarter, with about 3.5 minutes to go, Nichols and Godfrey combined on a huge fourth down stop. And again, Kentucky turns that into points and takes the lead for the first time.
13: Everything's Big Brother Mo, and I remember being up in the booth, and it's a unique space to be in because you can really lock in and see it. And we were all like, here's Big Brother Mo. He's flipping. And you could even feel it in the atmosphere in the crowd. They're like, oh, boy. Right. South Carolina reminded you of a team that was looking for a reason to quit and to go down, but they had a player in Sellers who is amazing, who I talked about before the game. We have to wrap up. We have to tackle. We missed like 10 sacks on the kid, and he did the same thing he did to us, I think it was 2 years ago, his freshman year, where he broke a long run. We tried to push him out of bounds and all those things, but they did not give up. This team kept fighting. The defense kept plugging. We got a fourth down stop, and then the offense is rolling. And you have to give Mr. Minshew all the credit in the world. You know, I've heard people say he's a game manager. I heard that it's not exciting, this, that, and the other, blah, blah, blah, blah, blah. But when you look at the numbers, there's a lot of teams in this nation that will want that young man as a quarterback. 11 touchdowns, one interception.
0: No doubt.
13: How are you complaining about that? What are you not liking about that? His one interception came against an Alabama team that is looking like the Alabama team of past, a team that if they put a full game together, truthfully, they could have won.
0: And talking about Minshew continuing to grow, like you sit back and watch the film after the game, and you see the pocket presence continuing to get better, and he's growing in confidence. He's moving up and down within the pocket. He's checking his reads. And he's also, as we saw against South Carolina, becoming more of a mobile threat, too.
13: That was very encouraging to see. And the part I liked was how and when he determined to slide. Right. Knowing if I dive feet first, you stop here. He was diving head first for the ball to be spotted better. He took when it was there, but he wasn't forcing it. Like, his movement is there. You think he's not a dual threat. He can move, right? And you love that, right? He reminds me of Jameis Winston. And this is a huge thing. Jameis Winston won the Heisman. I'm not saying all that. People don't, like, oh my God. But when you think Jameis Winston could move, he could run, but he also could sling the pill and get it out there. That's what Mr. Minshew does very well. He's stepping up in the pocket. His pocket presence is there. He's feeling more comfortable. He's finding the receivers, the tight ends, the checkdowns. You don't see a lot of bad, errant, horrible throws coming out of his hand.
0: You see a lot of quarterbacks in the SEC now
14: really proficient in the RPOs or they're mobile, what kind of strain does that put on the defense versus maybe a classic Peyton Manning, Tom Brady pocket passer type quarterback?
15: Oh, we've seen it every week.
14: That's what I'm saying. Like they should be used
15: like
14: to it.
15: We should be used to it, but your eyes, like it sounds like a broken record coming from me, but when you play defense and you know defense, your eyes are so huge. And we struggled with that very early on in the game with our eyes and our leverage. And I have bad plays where I break it down, like our eyes were bad. We got out of a gap. We jumped here. We're trying to do this. Because if you don't, especially with a quarterback that is good at it, Mr. Leavitt at LSU can do the same thing. It's a little RPO here. They have designed runs. You start cheating down, and then all of a sudden there's a tight end coming behind you. Up now there's a receiver breaking. Now the quarterback is really pulling because the safety came down along with the outside linebacker who's supposed to be there, and that's squeezing. There's a big play. There's a big yard. You have to be disciplined. Football nowadays is even more on discipline versus just physicality and brute strength because there's not just downhill runs where you're like, oh, here's a double. No, here's options. Here's this. Here's that. You have to be on your guy. And it happened in the overtime win that we had with Mr. Minchin. If anyone goes back and looks at that play, South Carolina was pointing out where everyone was supposed to be, the tight ends. Minchie did a great job bringing our running back in to pick up the blitz.
14: Yes.
15: A great job. Everyone was seeing it, but then guess what? Eyes beat South Carolina. And it happens. You have to be disciplined.
14: Absolutely. And that was something I was going to bring up, too, because everybody pointed it out after the fact was, wow, did you see Minchie bring Baxter in to block that guy? And that proved to be the pivotal point of that play. Minchie, like you mentioned, through five games, 11 touchdowns, one interception, and he has been phenomenal, especially in the red zone as well. He had an outstanding wide receiver. Kenny Darby really stepped up. We'll talk about him, but right now let's get to our final break here on BBN Radio. We're presented by Clark's Pump and Shop. We'll talk about Darby. We'll address the injury situation for Kentucky heading into LSU and what the defense needs to do to get Leavitt on the ground or at least contain him in the run game. So we got more to come with Ricky Lumpkin when we come back on the UK Sports Network.
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0: 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Darren Hedrick alongside Ricky Lumpkin. Again, reminder, Kentucky LSU, Saturday night, 7 o'clock under the lights at Kroger Field. 5 o'clock is when our coverage begins. You can hear Ricky alongside Logan Stenberg and Christy Thomas on our countdown to kickoff, driven by Jack Burford Chevrolet. It's throwback weekend. We've got the Power K Hellman in studio with us this week. I'm excited. They unveiled the uniforms as you and I are talking with the throwback jerseys, the helmets and everything. Man, it's really neat to see them bring back this old school Power K this week.
1: Oh, it's really cool. And as a player, you're going to love it. I guarantee they don't give those jerseys back. I guarantee those guys, I'm keeping this. You're not taking it away from me. And they might not even get the helmet back because it is a cool, authentic look. And I might get in trouble for saying this, but oh well, I don't care. This is like your classic UK logo, and I wish we would see it more because, yeah, you know, I feel like we're one of the schools in the nation that we don't have, we flip our logo a lot. And I've heard a lot of fans and a lot of people love this. I just like to see it more. I like to see a little more consistency with our uniforms that matches up everyone else in the conference, even including freaking Vanderbilt. But, you know, as a player, you have to be excited. You know the fans are excited. That's all you've seen. And they're revved up, ready to go and rock all their old UK gear. And we're going to go ahead and give a shout-out to Tuck, who works over here. He's shown his jersey, the helmet, the 70s, the 80s. Everyone is excited. This place is going to be rocking. It's going to look like a throwback Halloween party.
0: We need to make him wear all this in the booth Saturday night. Speaking of, one young man that shined in the new logo at South Carolina, and we hope to see him shine in the classic logo this weekend, Kenny Darby against South Carolina had 12 receptions, 96 yards, a touchdown. And impressively, of his 96 yards, Ricky, 63 of those were yak yards, yards after contact.
1: And he was getting hit. Yeah. That young man was getting smoked on some plays, but getting up and going. And then again, his mental strength is amazing. Think about that big catch that got overturned.
0: Yeah.
1: Where he laid out.
0: And that was a catch.
1: And it was 100% a catch. And again, you see this young man bounce back. He goes, all right, like, let's keep going. Big plays, big catches, big hits, getting up and showing up and being the receiver that we've all said, like, we need someone to step up. We said it. Logan said it. Chrissy said it. Everyone has said it. And then all of a sudden, you have this young freshman pulling up and saying, I'm him. Give me the ball.
0: Yeah. It was great to see. I can't wait to see how he follows it up this week against LSU. Let's talk a little bit about this matchup with the Tigers. Sam Levitt was a highly sought-after quarterback in the offseason. He even visited Kentucky and considered the Wildcats. But when I've watched him, and you can break this down even more, when I've watched LSU games, I feel like when he's at his best in this Lane Kiffin offense, it's when he's kind of on the move, when he's able to juke and jive a little bit and get out running. I almost feel like Kentucky really needs to make him a pocket passer this weekend.
1: We have to. And, again, it sounds like a broken record.
0: Right, here we go again.
1: We had Reed, same type, right? Sellers, same type. Levitt, the same type. You make Sellers a pocket passer, he basically tried to throw us three interceptions. Mm-hmm. We just didn't catch the ball. All their running yards came from him breaking sacks and missed tackles. That's the same with Levitt. Levitt is their second leading rusher. Make him throw the ball. He has 8 touchdowns to 7 interceptions. And if I remember correctly, before the McNeese game, he had more interceptions than he had touchdowns. Keep him in the pocket and make him sling the pill. He will throw us the ball. We have the better quarterback. When you look at the numbers, Minshew's numbers are higher in everywhere, percentage-wise, touchdowns to interceptions. Other than yards, he's off by, I think, 80 yards, so 100 yards. And this is not a dig at Mr. Levitt because I commend all student-athletes, but we have the better quarterback that is showing, like, I can sit in the pocket and throw. He is struggling in the pocket throwing when you see that many interceptions. We have to make him sit in the pocket and throw, which that means everyone be careful with pass rush. You have to be more controlled. I know we don't have the sacks you would like, but when you look at Sellers' game against South Carolina, we were getting to him. We weren't finishing. We have to finish. Make him sit in the pocket, have our pass rush lanes, and make him throw the ball because he'll throw it right to us.
0: Yeah, Coach Stein talked in his press conference about how they were getting to Sellers, but in his words, Kentucky was choosing to hit him high, and you can't do that. And Levitt's the same way. You got to get him low and get him down.
1: Yes.
0: Lane Kiffin's offense he has at times historically had a tough time. Kentucky's played him tough, played him difficult. But what is it about Kiffin's offense and his mind that makes it so hard to defend?
1: The different looks, the spread out, they do a lot of rub and pick routes. I remember watching the game against Clemson and on the film and showing where it was basically like a one-man route where you see all the receivers picking for someone to get open on the backside, and then there's all this space. And then there's a lot of quick dink and dunks. If you're backed up, he's going to do five-yard digs, this, that, and the other. Everyone thinks it's a big explosive plays. He hits it at the right time. And then when he hits you with the big explosive play, all of a sudden they're running to the line of scrimmage. If you remember when we played him when he was at Ole Miss, we struggled in the first quarter because they got explosive plays. They ran to the line of scrimmage. They were getting us off sides. Our defense looked tired just on that first series. And we ended up winning the game because you had to make him slow down. So he implements that tempo at a weird time to get you off balance so you can't sub. And if you don't tackle well, they get a big play. They're running to the line of scrimmage. They have big receivers. And at LSU, of course, that is just a naturally big offensive line that likes to be physical. You have to be controlled. You have a quarterback that's a dual threat that can make you stay on the field longer on a third and long or a third and five because he scrambles against the first down. He does a great job of splitting it all up with crossers and digs and bubble screens and using his players wisely. And the quarterback has to play smart. But again, if you get him off track and the quarterback is throwing you the ball, it looks a little rough and you have a chance.
0: I think it's going to be a fun matchup to see the mind of Will Stein and Joe Sloan against Lane Kiffin, because you talk about two offensive gurus matching wits on Saturday night. And so that brings me around to the defenses. They're kind of getting left out of the conversation, right? LSU's defense, like Kentucky's, a little banged up, but this is what, game number six for both teams. It's that time of year.
1: It's that time of year. 6 weeks into the season, we're past the point of what do we have? Who's the team going to be? How do we look? We know exactly how they're going to look. We know what we have. We know who's going to play on both sides of the ball. We know how every team is going to look. And everyone's banged up right now. You're not healthy after the first day in training camp. You're just not. It just depends on how you're going to perform. Are you going to be able to get through it? Or are you going to succumb to the pressure and do poor me and be like, oh my gosh, it's okay. The one thing I love is how we're not making any excuses. We have people that are hurt, but it's okay. We're going to grind. We have guys who are stepping up. It's going to be huge for our defense to really put pressure on that offense to make sure that they turn the ball over to us. And even for LSU's defense, right, they have a defensive end that has 8 sacks right now. This is going to be a great game. It's going to be whose defense can step up and stop whose offense first. And I believe ours can do it. We just have to be consistent. We have to use our eyes. And we have to do the one thing we've been great about, create turnovers. We have been amazing at it. We create turnovers at the clip we've been doing. We'll be just fine.
0: Last thing for you. How concerned are you about the linebacker position going up against LSU's offense?
1: I'm not really that concerned.
0: Really a group more than a position.
1: I'm not really that concerned because I really do believe our linebackers have done a great job and an amazing job. And people are going to look and say, well, we gave up, again, 200-something yards rushing against South Carolina. Those were a lot of quarterback scrambles, just missed tackles that we have to finish. But when you look at Grant Godfrey, Barnes, and I know Mr. Smith is hurt. I don't know if he's back or whatever, but the linebacker room has not done overall bad. They're younger. They're still learning. They're just beat up.
0: Yeah.
1: They have to play physical. Their hat and hands are going to have to be very important this week in terms of shooting the gaps and really shocking LSU's offensive line and making sure that if they're on a spy, keeping Levitt in the pocket and not let him get out and make big plays.
0: Kroger Field has a chance to play a major factor in this one. The game is sold out, and the louder it is, the harder it is to communicate if you're LSU. So we can make our own 12th man this weekend.
1: Yes, we can.
0: He's Ricky Lumpkin. I'm Darren Hedrick. That's our time for this week. You can hear more breakdown of the matchup with Ricky, Logan, and Christy beginning at 5 o'clock on our Countdown to Kickoff, driven by Jack Burford Chevrolet. That begins at 5 o'clock on Saturday. Be with us next week, 7 o'clock, BBN Radio, presented by Clark's Pump and Shop. 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